0: Our boys can swing. Call in the bullpen and I go swing.
1: Hey!
0: I got a chubby chubby and it's oh so nice in this north side.
1: All right, we don't need to play the whole thing, but that's a taste. I love Barbershop Quartet.
2: That was fun.
1: We'd like to have more Barbershop Quartet. I don't think we have any Barbershop Quartet in the thing. I don't think we do. All right, let's go to the phones. And I think this is Bennett the comedian. I don't know if it is or not, but it says Bennett. And there's only one Bennett that's ever called the show, and he was part of the Malapalooza in years past. Is this Bennett the comedian, or is this a different Bennett?
3: No, this is Bennett the comedian.
1: Oh, my God, it's Bennett the comedian! It's Bennett. We got Bennett the comedian! Hello, Bennett.
3: How you doing, sir?
1: Are you representing the Seattle Seahawks fan base? Is that accurate?
3: I might as well. Now that they won a championship, I might as well.
1: Well, it's a bogus championship. And you're the only one. I mean, we're on one of the great radio stations, KJR in Seattle, and one Seahawk fan. Embarrassing.
3: I know. It is embarrassing.
1: Yeah.
3: All right. How's things been going with you?
1: Well, I'm doing the show. I've got the Malapalooza coming up. Are you too old for that? Have you aged out of the Malapalooza?
3: No, I actually just emailed you a half hour ago because I just heard about it.
1: All right.
3: I was wondering, my sister was asking me a couple hours ago. She's like, when is that thing? I'm like, well, I got to find out. And so we have a couple ideas. We've been practicing a couple things.
1: Oh, good. So, okay. Yeah. All right. Yeah. Remember, were you here for that, Lorena? You were here, right?
2: Yeah,
1: it was
2: my sister did it.
1: It was a family situation. Yeah. And that great. How old are you now, Bennett? You're getting older now. How old
3: 18.
1: Are you? 18. Oh, my God. You're legal.
2: He's legal.
1: Bennett's legal. Well, not totally. You can't drink, but you're legal. Look at that.
3: Are you
1: done with, you're done with school, high school and all that? You moved on from that? All right.
3: Done with all that.
1: All right. What's the plan? Do we have a big plan here? I feel like I'm your godfather. What are we doing here? What's your plan on life?
3: So, I plan to go to community college.
1: Oh, I love that. I went to Saddleback College, baby. Go ahead. Keep going.
3: Yeah, go to community college and then play baseball. That's what I'm trying to do here.
1: Oh,
3: I got a couple offers to go play baseball. So
1: nice. Yep. All right. Well, listen. Remember us when you become a big star baseball player, okay? And all that.
3: Hey, absolutely. Yeah, I will. Maybe you'll be talking about me one day.
1: I'd probably be ripping you, but that's fine. You'll love it. Anyway, I thank you, Bennett. Be well. All right, my man Bennett, the comedian. All right. Very nice. Monkey Biz Doug says, Ben, do you want some old DVDs, the crap you find when moving? No, I'm good. My mom bought every movie on DVD, and then when she passed away, she gave them to my dad. Well, he just kind of inherited it. And then when my dad passed away, I got all of it. So I have
2: every... Now you're just sitting on all those DVDs.
1: Oh, my God. It's, Random Ryan writes in from Carolina. He says, how about some midnight racing in Hotlanta to cap off the weekend? Ryan Blaney dominated all night. That gives Ford Racing its 750th win in NASCAR. We like round numbers, Ben. Buggity, buggity, buggity, buggity, buggity, buggity, buggity, he says. So Random Ryan. 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I just realized that Cub song we played is older than Bennett the comedian. Jeez. How did that happen? Yikes. All right,
2: that
1: so
2: is a scary thing.
1: That is rather scary, yes. Time is a bizarre thing. Funky Mallard Math. So, do a round robin. All right, round robin. Now, Paul Allen is the guy that bought the Seahawks 29 years ago. He paid $194 million for the Seahawks. They just sold, assuming this goes through, for $9.6 billion on a $194 million investment. Now, Paul Allen is famous for Microsoft. Would Paul Allen have made more money or less money if he had invested that $194 million in Microsoft stock in, what was it, 1997? All right, do you think he's better off with his Seattle Seahawks investment, or he would have been better off with Microsoft? So real simple question. Lorena, what do you say, Lorena?
2: I'm not like super smart or anything, but
1: I think I am. I'm doing overnight talk radio.
2: I think the Seahawk deal is pretty good. That come up looks pretty nice to
1: me. So you say, okay.
2: I think I'd be happy with
1: Brandon,
2: that.
1: You're an SC guy, right? USC, all that. Highly educated. A lot of money there, USC. So what do you think? You think Microsoft or the Seahawks would have been a better investment?
4: Seahawks.
1: Seahawks. Well, believe it or not, Microsoft. How about that? Isn't that wild?
2: Really?
1: That, yes. It is estimated if you had spent the $194 million, if you invested it in Microsoft in 1997, it would have been worth $11.8 billion today. Ooh. So $2.2 billion more.
4: Wow.
1: Isn't that crazy? That's wild.
5: Money!
1: Well, yeah. See, they should remake Back to the Future and just go back and buy like Microsoft, Apple stock, right? That's instead of...
2: Note to self.
1: Right?
2: Instead of... Put that on my...
1: Yeah. Hand. My goodness. All right. Also, we'll get to the tax write-off. That's a wild story. We'll get to that coming up in a little bit. Time now for the Who Am I game. This is where we pretend to be somebody else, as we call it the Who Am I game. Rockies outfielder Jake McCarthy.
6: Who?
1: Apparently a player for the Colorado Rockies.
6: Never heard of him.
1: I never heard of him either. He's the first player with multiple leadoff inside the park home runs in a season since me. Again, Rockies outfielder Jake McCarthy, the first player with multiple leadoff inside the park home runs in a single season since me.
6: Who?
1: Who am I? That is the question, the answer. We'll get to it, and we will do it next. However, it is the B block, and let's see, what hour is it right now?
7: Number one.
1: Well, the Cup is down to its final matches, and DraftKings has you covered for every single one. 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

0: Joliet. From ABC News, I'm Chuck Severson. More evidence that the ceasefire with Iran is over. Iran hit a container ship in the Strait of Hormuz. The U.S. then fired missiles at Iran, and Iran fired missiles at Jordan, Kuwait, Oman, and Qatar. Could raise gasoline prices again, says ABC's Karen Huang.
1: All this is pushing oil prices higher. Gas is up an average of 10 cents per gallon in the last week. Analysts say this will be the first weekly rise in gas costs since back in May. Now, before that new round of strikes yesterday, President Trump suggested the U.S. and Iran were close to a deal to move forward with peace talks. The White House insists negotiations will continue.
0: More Israeli air attacks on Gaza City. At least six Palestinians were killed, including a nine-year-old girl. A dozen others were wounded, say Palestinian health officials. Israeli military says it targeted terrorist infrastructure. Extreme weather of various types, violent storms and flooding from Pennsylvania to Missouri, and extreme heat. ABC's Hannah Bata.
2: After fueling wildfires like the 2,700-acre Summit fire northeast of Los Angeles, the heat expanding eastward, setting records from Utah to Montana. New all-time highs were set in Salt Lake City, where the temperature hit 109, and in Billings, Montana, which hit 111 degrees. International Falls, Minnesota, on the Canadian border, could see its first 100-degree day in more than a century.
3: Fueled by hot, dry conditions, the Gold Mountain wildfire has consumed 33,000 acres in southwest Colorado. It's only about 7% contained and has prompted voluntary evacuations. On Sunday, a pilot was killed when a helicopter went down in a reservoir during firefighting operations.
0: ABC's Jim Ryan. Senator Lindsey Graham, South Carolina Republican, died from a ruptured aorta stemming from heart disease, says preliminary info from the Medical Examiner. You're listening to ABC News.
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0: Oil prices jumped and Asian stock market shares were mostly lower today after the U.S. carried out air attacks and Iran retaliated. The price of Brent crude, the international standard, rose to over $77 a barrel. The U.S. benchmark crude went up to over $72 a barrel. Florida executing three of its oldest death row inmates back to back, each one older than the last. Last month it did so to Dusty Spencer, 74, for fatally stabbing his wife in 1992. Two others the same age scheduled this month. A reminder that wildfires, or rather wildlife, can get wild and dangerous. Yellowstone National Park on Friday. ABC's Melissa Don.
6: The man and his grandchild stopped to take photos of the bison. Seconds later, the massive mammal then charges, chasing the family around trees before the man is thrown into the air, seriously injuring him.
7: Bison!
6: The grandfather is lucky to be alive. Millions of people visit Yellowstone every year to see the park's famous wildlife. Unfortunately, this is not the first time we've seen bison charging tourists.
0: Sam Neill, the actor from Jurassic Park, who also played Holly Hunter's husband in The Piano, has died. He was 78. In court today, a French teen facing mischief and public nuisance charges in Singapore after posting a video on social media of himself in a shopping mall licking a straw from an orange juice vending machine and then putting it back. Some prison time is possible. Chuck Severson, ABC News.
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12: Good morning, I'm Dawn Desart. Aurora police arrested a woman following a residential burglary and a barricade situation on Saturday morning. Aurora police arrested and charged 28-year-old Kendra Presley of Country Club Hills. The incident occurred around 9:14 Saturday morning. Aurora police officers responded to the 100 block of South Edgelawn Avenue for a report of a burglary after a neighbor reported seeing a suspicious person on the property. Officers discovered evidence of forced entry and encountered a woman in the home. She refused to come out, and officers secured the area while members of the department's crisis negotiation team and special response team tried to talk the woman out. After more than an hour of negotiations, officers took the woman into custody, charging her with residential burglary, theft, and criminal trespass to property. On the roads right now, we've got delays already on the inbound side of I-55 from Cicero to the Dan Ryan. Heads up for a crash. It's a rollover accident on the ramp from outbound Dan Ryan to 75th Street. And starting today in the Lockport-Romeoville area, northbound and southbound Route 53 Independence Boulevard has resurfacing work starting today between Renwick Road and Airport Road. Expect lane closures in both directions, and this lasts until September. The weather forecast from Will County's Weather Center. Here's Chuck Brady.
13: Good morning. From the WJOL Will County Weather Center, it's a warm start to the work week. On this Monday, we see sunshine with a high of 90 degrees this afternoon. Clear skies continue tonight. We'll look at a low of 70, even warmer tomorrow. And throughout most of the week here, we're looking like we're rain-free. We'll see sunshine 93 for our Tuesday. Pretty much the same story on Wednesday and Thursday as well. Again, overnight lows will be in the mid-70s. And there's no mention of rain in the forecast, it looks like, for the better part of the work week right now. Again, for this Monday, sunshine will touch 90 before we're all said and done this afternoon. Stay in the shade as much as you can tonight. Clear skies with a low of 70. From the WJOL Will County Weather Center, I'm Staff Forecaster Chuck Brady.
12: Thanks, Chuck. On the evening of Saturday evening, Joliet police officers responded to the area of East Benton Street and Polson Place following a report of a man who had been shot. Officers found an 18-year-old man suffering from gunshot wounds to his back and left arm. The victim was transported to Silver Cross Hospital with life-threatening injuries before later being transferred to Loyola University Medical Center in Maywood for further treatment. Officers, detectives, and crime scene investigators conducted an extensive canvas of the area, during which several spent shells were found. At this time, no suspect information is available, and the events leading up to the shooting remain under active investigation. At 1:45 p.m. Saturday, the Joliet Fire Department responded to the 1200 block of County Line Road for a structure fire. Crews found a large barn fully engulfed. Those crews were able to stop the fire from extending to adjacent structures. The property was currently vacant, and the cause of the fire under investigation. On June 5th, Joliet Police responded to the 700 block of North Hickory Street for reports of shots fired. An occupied home had been struck by gunfire. No injuries were reported. Officers canvassed the area and recovered multiple spent shell casings. Detectives identified 19-year-old Malachi Sullivan of Joliet as a suspect who had discharged a firearm during that incident. And then on June 15th, detectives obtained a search warrant. He was finally taken into custody on July 8th. By members of the U.S. Marshals Great Lakes Regional Fugitive Task Force. And today is National Barbershop Music Appreciation Day.
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22: And a good morning to you. You're going to put you on the radio for this Monday morning along with Dawn Desart. And had a great weekend. Did you have a great weekend here, Dawn? It sure was a hot one, but was it a good one for you?
12: I had a fantastic weekend. Fantastic. One of the best in years.
22: Whoa. Do you want to elaborate?
12: Of course I do. I'm dying to talk about it. Because normally, you know, Scott asked me what I did all weekend. And I'm like, nothing, laundry, whatever, cleaning.
22: Yeah.
12: This weekend, on Saturday, I went downtown Chicago with a friend of mine, and we ate at a fabulous French restaurant. The food was amazing. I had the best French onion soup I've had in years. And then I had coq au vin. It was wonderful. And then after dinner, we went over to see Suffs. Have you heard of the musical Suffs?
22: No.
12: It's about the suffragettes in the, you know, early, 1918 to 1920, when women finally got the right to vote. It was amazing. It was inspirational. It was a lovely night. Just wonderful. How was your weekend?
22: Well, actually, it was pretty darn good. I don't know that I could top yours, but we had the opportunity about a week ago to be in Indiana. We did some, you know, spree shopping at a bargain store in North Judson, Indiana. And on the way back, we stopped for some ice cream. right? And I suggested let's stop at some place that we don't normally stop at or have not stopped at a long time. Now, I'm not going to mention the name of the chain because that would be unfair giving them the benefit of free publicity, so I won't mention their name. But I went in and ordered a peanut butter parfait, and Barb had a blizzard, okay? So
12: Don't mention the name of the shop because none of us get it.
22: No. I wouldn't
12: don't understand
22: that.
12: Based on those orders.
22: Nope. I wouldn't do that because that's just not fair, you know what I mean?
12: That's right.
22: So I had the peanut butter parfait, and Barb had a blizzard. Mm-hmm. And on the way out, we happened to see in the freezer, they had their takeout bars. The peanut butter bar.
12: Oh.
22: And I said, oh, man. God, I haven't had one of those in a long time. Well, we're in Indiana, so I couldn't, you know, pick up a pack of those to go home.
12: I was thinking that, yeah.
22: I said, we can't do this. So I said, well, let's wait until we get home. So, anyhow, over the weekend, we were driving around. I said, you know what, let's treat ourselves to a peanut butter bar. And we went to this unnamed location to pick up the peanut butter bar while everybody else was having blizzards. Got them home. And last night, I opened up the bag, the box. Did you know how big those things are? They look like fire starter logs.
12: Oh, really? That big? Wow.
22: You couldn't eat it. You had to eat it from the side because Ooh. I couldn't put it in my little teeny weeny mouth. You know what I mean?
12: I've never had one of those. I love the dilly bars. I love the chocolate covered dilly bars, but I've never had one of those.
22: Oh, anyhow, that'll probably take it from my cholesterol count for maybe 2 or 3 weeks. That's what I'm thinking. But that's what we did. So, again, an unnamed chain.
12: Yeah, we don't want to talk about the name of the...
22: No, we don't want to do that.
12: The place and give them some publicity. No way.
22: No.
12: That would be wrong.
22: Well, I could mention them and then just send an invoice. I could just send them an invoice to say, hey, listen, I talked about this on the radio, and you owe me, $10. Or a free box of the Buster Bars.
12: Mm-hmm.
22: Mm. It is a...
12: How many are in the box?
22: Six.
12: All right, so you still have, you and Barb, divided by two, I would imagine. You still have a couple more days of bars to eat.
22: Yes, we do. Yes, we do.
12: Very nice.
22: Yes.
12: Very nice.
22: So, you know, sometimes you just have to treat yourself. You know what I mean?
12: Absolutely.
22: Well, we did. We did. And so that's kind of what we did. And maybe I can share a little bit about what we did over the... we haven't talked for about a week, so I missed chatting with you about the 4th of July weekend. So maybe we should chat a little bit about how we spent the 4th of July.
12: Okay. I'm sure yours was much more interesting than mine. You know, it was a rainy 4th of July, so we didn't really do anything that we had planned to do. So I want to hear all about yours.
22: Okay. Oh, are you sitting on the edge of your seat?
12: I really am, yes, okay. On the edge.
22: All righty. Well, don't fall off because we're going to take a look at the headlines making news that'll be coming your way here at 6:18 now on a Monday morning here at WJOL, Will County's News, Talk, and Sports.
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12: This morning, we've got delays on the inbound side of I-55 from Cicero to Dan Ryan. There is a rollover accident. It's on the ramp from the outbound Dan Ryan to 76th Street. And in the Lockport-Romeoville area, northbound and southbound, Route 53, Independence Boulevard, has resurfacing work starting today between Renwick Road and Airport Road. Expect lane closures in both directions there, and this work will last until September. Headlines we're watching this morning. Flags are flying at half-staff at the White House on a Capitol Hill following the death of Senator Lindsey Graham. Iran is striking back after the latest round of American attacks, and a photo of Senator Mitch McConnell released over the weekend shows proof of life. The weather forecast is going to be sunny today, but hot, high of 90 degrees. Right now it is 65. I'm Dawn Desard in the WJOL Traffic Center.
22: Well, the Cubs are back on track heading into the All-Star break after securing an 8-4 win over the Reds from Cincy. And the White Sox, they swept their three-game home series over the Athletics following a 9-1 victory.
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22: You betcha. You betcha. Well, the way we left it here, Dawn, we're going to be talking about the 4th of July and how we spent our weekend, because we haven't talked in a week or so. So on July 2nd, it was Barb's birthday.
12: Oh.
22: So we spent some time celebrating a birthday with her. She's not a party person, doesn't particularly like parties. But what we did do is we got on the phone with two friends from New York, and had a little chat about her birthday on the 2nd. And then following that, we had a birthday wish from our friends in Springfield. So we were chatting with friends on July 2nd, and I prepared a nice dinner for Barb of pork chops.
12: Oh, very nice.
22: Oh, yes. And so that was on the 2nd. On the 3rd, our friends from Naperville, they invited us over to have a pre-4th celebration because we were going to be busy on the 4th. So we went over there and spent a whole afternoon and evening with them celebrating the 3rd. And then on the 4th, we went to another group of people that we're fond of, our friends, and celebrated the 4th of July with them. And then on the 5th, we got together with another group of friends from our neighborhood and celebrated there. And what I found out is we had all of these opportunities to be with our friends on like 3 or 4 consecutive days. And that told me here, Dawn, that we have way too many friends.
12: No, it tells me you're blessed.
22: So
12: you're blessed with lots of good friends, well, and that's, you know, that's so good for every part of you. You know, your physical health, your mental health. It just it's amazing. It's so good for you to have so many friends. So
22: well, because
12: I just I think you're blessed.
22: Well, because we have so many friends, we started dumping them. We've got way too many friends, so we started dumping, you know, some of our friends, so we're not.
12: Right, Mark and Julia, your only friend in the C group, so you're out.
22: Yeah, that's right. Well, and now they have to resubmit themselves as candidates
12: to be friends.
22: That's right. Yeah, we have to go through the vetting process, and we're going to see if we can't, refine this just a little bit. You know, and what we did have a little discussion about. Because I hate to say this, I'm not proud of the fact, but we did have a couple cocktails.
12: That's so out of character for
22: I
12: you.
22: I know.
12: Hmm.
22: And I did bring this up briefly, and it didn't go over very well, but I did see that there was a study that came out that, red wine's good for you. It's all good for you. It's good for you, you know. Well, for years we believed that, right? Wine with dinner, good for you. Think about all those French people drinking wine. They're living the best
12: Jesus
22: life.
12: Jesus turned water into
22: wine.
12: Into
22: wine, that's right.
12: He
22: could have done, Diet Coke, but he didn't. He chose wine. Well, researchers analyzed U.S. health data, and, Don, I hate to say this, they found no health benefit from alcohol at any level of consumption.
12: No.
22: I don't want to be the bearer
12: of
22: this.
12: Say it ain't so.
22: It ain't so, but it is. Instead, they found the risk of bad things happening to people who were moderate to high-level drinkers. So men who drink around 2 alcoholic beverages a day face roughly a 4% lifetime risk of having problems and or coming up with something that will limit their lifespan because of alcohol-related illness and injury.
12: Hmm.
22: And that, I said, no, wait a minute. These come out, and I want to believe, because I'm in that category. I do have at least 2 drinks a day. I do.
12: Mm-hmm.
22: I do. One of them is usually wine with a meal. And they...

0: I often say this: you eat right, you exercise, and you die anyway. So we're all going to the same place, and might as well live while you're alive, right?
1: I think so. You're too young, I think, to remember Ewell Gibbons. Is that a name that's at all familiar with you?
0: No.
1: Mm-mm. Well, if you were to check Ewell Gibbons, he was frequently on The Tonight Show with Johnny Carson, and he was the one who was supporting the eating of natural foods and natural grains and natural this. Like, he would eat twigs and, you know, nuts. And, you know, guess what? He passed away, too, so there you go.
0: Yep.
1: So,
0: yeah, eat right, exercise, die anyway.
1: That's it. There you go. Well, there's a little boost for you on a Monday morning. So, yeah, let's go out and let's do it. Let's do it. But don't do too much. That's all. All right, we got 28:09 now. Holy cow, does that mean that we're coming up to the headlines, the news?
0: Yep, we're coming up to the full news package.
1: Just
0: a moment or so. Sure.
1: Okay. Well, what do you say we do that?
0: Let's do it.
1: I like it. 6:29, you've got Rich on the radio along with Dawn Desart. News, it's next.
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0: Good morning, I'm Dawn Desart. We've learned the cause of the sudden death of longtime Senator Lindsey Graham. The South Carolina Republican, one of the most powerful lawmakers in Washington, died from cardiovascular disease. ABC congressional correspondent Jay O'Brien has that story.
7: Flags lowered to half staff at the White House and the Capitol. Washington, D.C. EMS dispatched to Graham's home on Saturday night for a man in apparent cardiac arrest. Graham's office sharing the preliminary findings from the medical examiner, showing the senator died from a ruptured aorta stemming from heart disease. It came just hours after Graham returned from Ukraine. He had just turned 71 years old on Thursday.
0: The South Carolina Republican was one of President Trump's closest allies in Congress. Graham was chairman of the Senate Budget Committee and was seeking his fifth term in office.

0: office in November. On the roads right now, still slow on the inbound side of I-55 from Cicero to Dan Ryan, and cruiser on the scene of a rollover crash. It's on the ramp from the outbound Dan Ryan to 76th Street. The weather forecast now from Will County's Weather Center. Here's Chuck Brady.
1: Good morning. From the WJOL Will County Weather Center, it's a warm start to the work week. On this Monday, we see sunshine with a high of 90 degrees this afternoon. Clear skies continue tonight, and we'll look at a low of 70, even warmer tomorrow, and throughout most of the week here, we're looking like we're rain-free. We'll see sunshine, 93 for our Tuesday, pretty much the same story on Wednesday and Thursday as well. Again, overnight lows will be in the mid-70s, and there's no mention of rain in the forecast, it looks like, for the better part of the work week right now. Again, for this Monday, sunshine will touch 90 before we're all said and done this afternoon. Stay in the shade as much as you can tonight. Clear skies with a low of 70. From the WJOL Will County Weather Center, I'm Staff Forecaster Chuck Brady.
0: At 6:33, it is 66 degrees. Iran is striking back after the latest round of American attacks.
2: Iran's Revolutionary Guards say they launched attacks against U.S. bases in several Gulf countries today, including Kuwait, Bahrain, Jordan, Oman, and Qatar. The two sides have been trading attacks since Iran attacked commercial shipping last week in the Strait of Hormuz, a critical maritime oil trade route. President Trump says that peace talks continue, even though a negotiated ceasefire is over. Oil prices jumped again after word of the latest attacks. I'm Mark Neufield.
0: No word on when Kentucky's Mitch McConnell will return to the Senate, but at least he's explaining this month-long absence.
3: McConnell finally broke his silence in a statement that included a photo of him holding the current edition of the Washington Post, perhaps to put to rest conspiracy theories. He's now in a rehab facility after being in the hospital since June 11th with an undisclosed medical diagnosis. He says he's been private because, as he put it, folks of my generation often hesitate to share the vulnerability that comes with growing older. He's 84 and now says he suffered a fall last month. It left him briefly unconscious. Wayne Cabot, ABC News.
0: With the death of Senator Lindsey Graham at 71 and the continued absence of Senator Mitch McConnell at 84, calls the attention to the average age of U.S. lawmakers.
3: Never in history has Congress been this old. The U.S. Constitution sets the minimum age requirement to be in the Senate at 30 and the House at 25. It does not set a maximum. The average age of the current Senate is 64. Half the members are over 65. The oldest, Chuck Grassley in Iowa, 92. The youngest, John Ossoff of Georgia, 39. Average age in the House has soared from under 50 in the early 1980s to 58. Wayne Cabot, ABC News.
0: A nationwide recall on a popular brand of pet food.
4: The FDA has recalled two lots of Pedigree canned wet food for dogs because it may contain sharp fragments of metal or plastic. The 13.2-ounce cans of Pedigree high-protein chopped chicken and duck failed quality control by parent company Mars Petcare and was supposed to be destroyed by a third party. Mars says instead the food was fraudulently funneled back into the marketplace and sold to unknowing customers. Swallowing sharp objects can cause choking in dogs and a number of serious illnesses, including gastrointestinal blockages. The lots recalled are listed on the company's website. I'm Daria Albinger.
0: The spread of measles in the U.S. this year is outpacing the case count for all of 2025. Michael Kastner has that story.
5: The Centers for Disease Control and Prevention said it has received reports of 2,231 confirmed cases of measles as of July 9th. The U.S. is now fewer than 60 cases away from reaching last year's total. The CDC found that 93% of this year's cases are linked to people who are unvaccinated or whose vaccination status is unknown. South Carolina has reported the most cases this year with 670. Symptoms include fever, cough, fatigue, watery eyes, and a runny nose, followed by a rash. I'm Michael Kastner.
0: President Donald Trump will host a number of IndyCar drivers at the White House today ahead of the upcoming Freedom 250 Grand Prix. The big race is scheduled for next month in the nation's capital. The White House says the event will showcase the majesty of D.C. as drivers navigate a track full of iconic monuments in celebration of America's 250th birthday. Inflation will take center stage in the week ahead as investors in the Federal Reserve watch a series of key economic reports. The Consumer Price Index is due Tuesday, followed by the Producer Price Index on Wednesday, with retail sales and weekly jobless claims scheduled for Thursday. The week wraps up on Friday with new data on consumer sentiment, housing starts, and building permits. Federal Reserve Chair Kevin Warsh is also set to testify before the House Financial Services Committee tomorrow. Another test of the Starship rocket could cause rumblings along the Texas coast this week.
6: SpaceX could launch another test flight of its massive Starship rocket this week. Thursday's launch would be the 13th test for the spacecraft, which is the most powerful rocket ever made. For the first time, the test flight would carry next-generation Starlink internet satellites into orbit. The launch window opens at 5:45 p.m. local time at the SpaceX facility in Starbase, Texas. I'm Rory O'Neill. Ho!

0: The NYPD is blaming a security breach for a Yankee Stadium Jay-Z concert being delayed hours and not letting out until 3 o'clock this morning. The concert was supposed to start around 8 o'clock last night, but didn't get going until a little after midnight. In a statement, the NYPD and Live Nation says hundreds in large groups who did not have tickets stormed in and in some cases breached security. The sold-out concert was part of the rapper's 30th anniversary concert series. And actor Sam Neill, known as playing Dr. Alan Grant in the Jurassic Park series, is dead at the age of 78. The New Zealand actor's family confirmed today that Neill had died in Sydney, Australia. It is 6:39 from the hands of Hope of Illinois and the Joliet Hope Center Newsroom. I'm Dawn Dessart. 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
6: WJOL. And this is Rich Renick, along with you, in for Scott Slocum, along with Dawn Dessart. And Dawn, we just aired the contest rules.
7: Mm-hmm.
6: We got the rules. I think we have everything covered on that one, don't you think? I think we got it covered. We were talking about the benefits or lack thereof of alcohol, where study is suggesting that maybe alcohol

0: clothes, not that good for you.
1: Mm-hmm.
0: Yeah. So without further ado, we have to introduce water into the equation, right?
1: Okay.
0: Water is good for you, right? We all know that.
1: Oh, for sure. I don't drink enough water. I really should drink more water.
0: I know.
1: That was one of my New Year's resolutions, to drink more water. And in fact, I have. I have had more water this year than in previous years, but I still don't drink enough. How about you?
0: At night, I've got to tell you, I you know those big 1.75 liter big bottles, you know, the big bottles, you know. I have an empty one that I fill up, and I told you my secret, I guess, my little thing, because I do have a glass of wine with meal, and I often have a cocktail, maybe a bourbon, a Manhattan, a gin. So what I do, and have been doing this for about a year and a half now, maybe a little bit more, is if we're watching a movie, I have my drink, my cocktail. I also have this bottle of water. So as I drink my cocktail, I have the taste of it, and it's the way it should be. It's right.
1: Mm-hmm.
0: It's brand new. Tastes good. As the drink goes down, I add water, and I drink it, and as it goes down, I add more water. And I add more water until it's just about water with just a hint of a flavor of whatever the drink was in the beginning.
1: Okay.
0: And I mentally have justified that to say I'm still having one drink, but I'm getting the flavor of the beverage, whether it's gin, bourbon, whiskey. I'm getting the flavor of it, and that satisfies me without having more alcohol.
1: Hmm.
0: I'm patenting this idea.
1: Yeah, that's a great idea.
0: I think so.
1: And then at the end, you're drinking more water than the alcohol,
0: it's
1: become a kind of a health drink then.
0: That's right. I'm proud. Sometimes I'm proud of me. Sometimes, you know, sometimes I come up with a good idea.
1: Of course.
0: Not often, but I do. But with that said, you can see all of these designer waters when you go into the store. You go into your shop and you see all of these waters, and we were in one where. It was just a regular bottle of water, but the sign said, on sale now, $3.99 for hydrating water. And Barb said, well, maybe that's the stuff like, you know, that has the thing for runner. No, it's water. Hydrating water. Isn't that what water is?
1: I thought so, too. I don't know the science, but there are drops you can put in your water that are more hydrating than just water alone.
0: That's what
1: they
0: say.
1: So maybe it's one of those things with that added. I don't know if it's a chemical or what it is.
0: That's what I thought too, but it was the same price as the regular over the counter.
1: The regular water.
0: Yeah, hydrating water. Well, here's one for you now, okay? Let's see if you would you pay $12 for a cup of water?
1: No.
0: No. All right. Grocery.
1: I mean, I'd have to be pretty thirsty to do that.
0: Well, let me tell you. You know the chain Air One grocery stores? Are you familiar with those?
1: No, I've never heard of Air One.
0: I'm not too sure where they're at. E-R-E-W-H-O-N. Air One.
1: Air One? Okay. Is that a grocery store?
0: Yeah.
1: Or?
0: Yeah, it's a grocery chain.
1: Okay.
0: Luxury, as you can imagine. They started selling cups of sacred water. Sacred water for $12 each. Sacred water.
1: And it's not water that you would drink. It's water that you would use as, I don't know, what is
0: you
1: water
0: drink
1: for?
0: It. You drink it.
1: It.
0: You drink it. I guess you can get baptized in it, I suppose, but that would be a really expensive baptism, I would imagine.
1: Absolutely.
0: It's not regular tap. It's water plus ice plus add-ons. Oh, yeah, for $12. All righty, so Sacred Water, it's a partnership with the company that makes showerhead filters, okay? Okay, so Air One describes the drink as clarified herbal tonic infused with organic jasmine tea and botanical extracts, served as a refreshing elixir poured over ice. Now, that makes it worth $12. don't you?
1: Well, you know what I'm thinking, Rich? I'm thinking I've got the tea here, that tea. What tea did you mention? Because
0: Jasmine?
1: Jasmine. Yeah. Yes, I do have jasmine tea. A friend of mine turned me onto that.
0: Sure.
1: Yes, the jasmine tea I've got. So just add more water to the jasmine tea?
0: Well, no. But wait, no? There's more.
1: I need the herbal supplements,
0: you got
1: I suppose.
0: It. Now, Erewhon describes the drink as a clarified herbal tonic infused with organic jasmine tea and, oh, but wait, botanical extracts. Served as a refreshing elixir poured over ice. Now, I wonder if it's sacred ice or just regular ice.
1: Well, if any of our listeners go to Erewhon and pick up some sacred water, please let us know.
0: Good Lord.
1: If it's more refreshing or more wonderful than regular water. Because I'm itching to know now.
0: But you got to pour it
1: over
0: not, ice.
1: I'm not curious enough to spend $12 for it.
0: Not at all. And the ingredients for the botanicals are coconut water, jasmine tea, raw honey, holy basil. Oh, yeah. I don't know what that is. Anise, green cardamom, white grape juice, and coconut milk.
1: Hmm. So you can make your own. Sacred water to
0: you
1: home,
0: could,
1: I suppose.
0: You sure could. You sure could. You put anything. Or you could just, whatever you use to wipe up your counter, just squeeze it into a little bit of water, and you probably got some sacred water. I don't. I'm telling you. I mean, and people are buying this. It's like, oh, yeah.
1: Of course they're buying this. Of course they are.
0: Well, I don't know if you get a blessing with that after you buy the sacred water, but... So there you go. Next time you're in Erewhon, you might want to take a look at the... I'm not saying buy it, but you might want to take a look at it.
1: Take a look at it, yeah. Let me see if there's any Erewhons.
0: Yeah, E-R-E-W-H-O-N.
1: W-H-O-N. Okay, Erewhon's near me. Erewhon near me. All right, I'm Googling this right now, Rich.
0: Yeah.
1: So I'm seeing no physical Erewhon locations in the Aurora or Illinois. So none of them.
0: So we're safe.
1: But you can order online. There you go. You can order online through their website if you are itching to know what sacred water is.
0: Oh, put it on your wish list for your next birthday. You know?
1: There you go. Yeah.
0: I'd like a case of sacred water. There you go. All right. Well, buyer beware. That's it. All righty. We're going on 6:51 right now. And headlines making news, you bet. Don Scott and Maul coming up right here on WJOL 1340 Will County's News Talk Sports.
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1: Headlines we're watching this morning. Aurora police arrest a woman following a residential burglary and a barricade incident on Saturday morning. Joliet officers respond to East Benton and Polson after a man is shot. On the roads right now, inbound I-55 slows at LaGrange and then from Harlem to the Dan Ryan. And the forecast is going to be a sunny one but hot, high of 90 degrees. Right now it is 66. I'm Dawn Desart of the WJ World Traffic Center.
0: The Cubs are back on track, heading into the All-Star break after securing an 8-4 win over the Reds in Cincy. Alex Bregman, he led the offense with a 3-run homer. He finished with 4 RBIs as Chicago claimed the 3-game series. And the White Sox, they swept their 3-game home series over the Athletics. The Athletics following a 9-1 victory. Braden Montgomery crushed a 3-run homer and ended with a 4 runs batted in. And Chicago's won 5 of its last 8 games heading into the break. The City of Brotherly Love is going to turn into a launching pad tonight for the Home Run Derby. Cardinal star Jordan Walker is hoping to spoil the party in Philly as he goes for the home run crown. And the NBA Summer League continues tonight in Vegas. The Bulls square off against the Jazz. Chicago is 0-1 in exhibition play.
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0: We're talking about the Rich Conversation. It'll be on tomorrow at 9:30. Your little shameless self-promotion. But tomorrow's guest is someone who you, Dawn Desart, had suggested. And it was a great idea by every stretch of the imagination by having somebody on who is going to talk about some of the issues that are facing a lot of us as we mature, as we get a little bit older. So I want to thank you for that. Al Hollenbeck, do you want to explain a little bit about who Al is?
1: Yeah, Al is with the with ARPA, right? ARP?
0: ARP. Mm-hmm.
1: ARP.
0: Mm-hmm.
1: The Association, help me with that, the Association of Retired Persons,
0: people,
1: I don't know.
0: People, something
1: but
0: like that,
1: you,
0: yeah.
1: You've heard of them.
0: Yeah.
1: Anyway, Al is talking about some of the scams that seniors are falling into, one of which is somebody calling a senior's home and asking them to go to a 7-Eleven or a convenience store or a gas station where they have these cryptocurrency machines, and to forward that person cryptocurrency. And I know it sounds wild, and you probably wouldn't fall for a scheme like that, but seniors have lost millions of dollars in Illinois because of that scheme. So he's going to talk about that, and I think he's going to mention some other schemes that people are falling for, not just seniors.

0: what everybody fell in for.
1: Exactly. And when I chatted with Al, it was amazing because fraud, what we just talked about, how many different ways there are of having today's technology in the hands of the bad people. And they know how to use this stuff. They know how to use it. So we talk about some of those things tomorrow. Then we go into Social Security, which is high on everybody's mind today. You hear so many things. What is the fact? What is the truth? There's so much conflicting information. So we talk about that. And one of the big ones that popped up was caregivers. Caregiving, as people age, caregivers get pulled into the fold. And we talk about those three. There are many more, but those are the three hitters that we're going to talk about in detail tomorrow on a rich conversation. So Al Hollenbeck, president of Illinois ARP, and he'll kind of explain fraud, as we had mentioned, the scams, Social Security, caregivers, all things that we need to know about. And you know,
0: and it's not just seniors falling for fraud. I mean, we just got an alert this morning about the Shorewood police alerting residents to a scam involving somebody calling them on the department's non-emergency telephone number. So it's been spoofed on caller ID and then asking people for money or for gift cards from the actual Shorewood Police Department because their number's been spoofed. So anybody can fall into those scams.
1: Yeah. And he leaves us with a really important message. So I invite you to join us tomorrow at 9:30 till 10 o'clock for a rich conversation that'll be coming your way tomorrow. And the rebroadcast comes your way on Thursday. So you'll be hearing from Al Hollenbeck from ARP and hearing a little bit more about fraud, Social Security, and caregivers, and learn a little bit more about how your interests are being cared for at a very, very important level. And that's what will be coming up tomorrow.
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3: From ABC News, I'm Chuck Sievertson. Good morning. There's more of a shooting war between the U.S. and Iran. Iran hit a container ship in the Strait of Hormuz. The U.S. fired missiles at Iran. Iran fired missiles at Jordan, Kuwait, Oman, and Qatar. It could raise gasoline prices again because oil prices have jumped. ABC's Selena Wang.
4: The U.S. blaming Iran for those continued attacks on ships in the Strait. U.S. officials had expected Iran to publicly commit to stop attacking ships in the Strait after weakened negotiations in Oman. But instead, Iran says it opened fire after several ships used unapproved routes and ignored warnings from its Navy. And now declaring it's closing the Strait until the end of American interventions in this region.
3: More Israeli air attacks on Gaza City. At least six Palestinians killed, including a nine-year-old girl. A dozen others were wounded, say Palestinian health officials. The Israeli military says it targeted terrorist infrastructure. Violent storms, flooding from Pennsylvania to Missouri, and extreme heat across much of the nation. In Philadelphia, Mayor Sherelle Parker.
5: We saw utility poles literally split in half like matchsticks.
4: A state of emergency declared in Philadelphia after fast-moving microburst storms tore through the city. Straight-line wind gusts of up to 70 miles per hour, ripping roofs off buildings and downing hundreds of trees, many landing on cars.
6: It was shocking because the car just got paid off.
3: ABC's Hannah Battah. And early estimates suggest more than 2,700 people died in England and Wales during May and June heat waves, say British health officials. South Carolina Senator Lindsey Graham died from a ruptured aorta from heart disease, says preliminary info from the medical examiner. A statement explaining his absence from the Senate, Kentucky's Mitch McConnell says he had a fall. He was in the hospital, now in rehab. You're listening to ABC News.
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3: Oil prices went up as most Asian stock market indexes went down today after U.S. air attacks and Iran retaliated. Brent crude, the international standard, rose to over $77 a barrel. The U.S. benchmark crude went up to over $72 a barrel. Affecting tourists, Europe's continuing heat wave. ABC News forecaster Leslie Lopez.
9: Major landmarks like the Eiffel Tower and the Louvre closing early because of scorching temperatures. The mercury reaching 95 degrees. And the Tour de France shortening today's Stage 9.
3: Bills that would temporarily limit the construction of large data centers known as hyperscalers await New York Governor Kathy Hochul's signature.
10: Any data centers that are 20 megawatts and above, which are on a much, much larger scale than anything we've really seen before.
3: State Senator Kirsten Gonzalez co-authored the bills.
10: We cannot afford to have a strained energy grid, and we cannot afford to pay higher energy bills if we did nothing.
3: Never in history has Congress been so old. The average age of the current Senate is 64, half the members over 65. The oldest, Chuck Grassley in Iowa, 92. Average age in the House has soared from under 50 in the early 1980s to 58. Ryan Blaney won the weather-delayed NASCAR Cup Series race at Atlanta early today. He fought off challenges from Bubba Wallace and Christopher Hill, who finished second on the final lap. Rain and lightning delayed the race by over 3 hours. Chuck Sievertson, ABC News.
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0: Good morning, I'm Dawn Desart. 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Millions have been recovered for injury victims. 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Aurora police arrested a woman following a residential burglary in a barricade situation on Saturday morning. Aurora police have arrested and charged 28-year-old Kendra Presley of Country Club Hills. The incident happened on Saturday morning when police responded to the 100 block of South Edgelawn Avenue for a report of a burglary after a neighbor reported seeing a suspicious person on the property. Officers discovered evidence of forced entry and encountered the woman in the home. She refused to come out, and officers secured the area while members of the department's crisis negotiations team and special response team tried to talk the woman out. After more than an hour of negotiation, officers took the woman into custody, charging her with residential burglary, theft, and criminal trespass to a residence. On the roads right now, inbound I-55 is slowing down from Veterans Parkway to 355 and then from Harlem to downtown. Clear so far on I-80 and on 355. The weather forecast from Will County's Weather Center. Here's Chuck Brady.
14: Good morning. From the WJOL Will County Weather Center, it's a warm start to the work week. On this Monday, we see sunshine with a high of 90 degrees this afternoon. Clear skies continue tonight. We'll look at a low of 70, even warmer tomorrow. And throughout most of the week here, we're looking like we're rain-free. We'll see sunshine, 93 for our Tuesday. Pretty much the same story on Wednesday and Thursday as well. Again, overnight lows will be in the mid-70s. And there's no mention of rain in the forecast, it looks like, for the better part of the work week right now. Again, for this Monday, sunshine. We'll touch 90 before we're all said and done this afternoon. Stay in the shade as much as you can. Tonight, clear skies with a low of 70. From the WJOL Will County Weather Center, I'm staff forecaster Chuck Brady.
0: At 7:07, it is 69 degrees. On Saturday evening, Joliet police officers responded to the area of East Benton Street in Polson Place following a report of a man who had been shot. Officers found an 18-year-old man suffering from a gunshot wound to his back and one to his left arm. The victim was transported to Silver Cross Hospital with life-threatening injuries before being transferred to Loyola University Medical Center. Authorities conducted a canvas of the area during which spent shell casings were found. At this time, no suspect information is available, and the events leading up to that shooting remain under active investigation. At 1:45 on Saturday afternoon, the Joliet Fire Department responded to the 12,000 block of County Line Road for a structure fire. Crews found a large barn fully engulfed. Crews were able to stop the fire from extending to adjacent structures. The property was currently vacant, and the cause of the fire is under investigation. On Friday morning, Joliet Fire Department crews responded to 1217 Roosevelt Avenue for a report of a fire in a single-family home. Company 5 arrived within 3 minutes of the call and were met with heavy smoke coming from the home. Crews extinguished the fire within 10 minutes of arrival. That structure suffered heavy smoke, fire, and water damage. Two occupants were inside of that home at the time of the fire. They were able to get out without injury. St. Sabina Church pastor Michael Flager is sidelined during another investigation concerning an allegation of sexual abuse of a minor. The Chicago Southside faith leader has been removed from the pulpit pending the results of the probe conducted by the Chicago Archdiocese. Flager released a statement that called the allegation an absolute lie, and parishioners are standing with him. A woman claims more than 30 years ago, Flager abused her at St. Simona Parish. The priest has been cleared of at least two similar allegations over the years and was reinstated. And today is National Barbershop Music Appreciation Day.
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0: Joliet and Will County. Here's what's happening.
1: Always something going on here. Dawn, I'll tell you what, nothing like a good laugh. Wouldn't you agree?
2: It's absolutely.
1: Nothing like a good laugh. Well, if you need another reason to smile today, here is something that I found, and I thought we have to share this one here. Another study found that laughter may be more universal than we thought with great apes. Like chimps, gorillas, chuckling in a similar way to show that we're not the only ones who laugh.
2: Really? Apes and monkeys laugh.
1: They laugh. This study goes, laughing goes back, I don't know how they know this, but 15 million years, revealing a window into the evolution of speech. So for the study, researchers observed 13 great apes as they received a gentle tickle, and then compared the sounds to those of human children laughing when they were tickled at home. And then they found that all of the laughs followed a surprisingly similar rhythmic pattern, with evenly spaced intervals between successive sounds. The researchers noted that human laughter has evolved over the years to be variable depending on the context, like an uncontrollable belly laugh from a little polite chuckle, you know. But the essential structure of the laugh is not. So they compared how different species laugh, and they can see that the basic rhythmic structure has remained unchanged since our last common ancestor. That's extraordinary, don't you think? And when you hear the chimps doing that cackle, that stuff, I don't know that that's the laugh that they're talking about, the chuckle, but it's just interesting that all living creatures have so many elements in common.
2: Yeah. Wild. Well, I wonder if I've ever heard a gorilla or a chimp laugh. You know, like, I mean, going to the Brookfield Zoo or whatever,
1: yeah.
2: You know, watching them. And, I mean, we used to go all the time when the kids were little. And I don't know, I assumed every sound they made was some sort of communication with others in their species. But maybe we heard laughter, too.
1: Well,
2: I don't know.
1: You'd have to probably lean over and tickle them. Then you would know for sure. That's what I'm thinking.
0: Number two.
3: We love the songs from the good old.
2: You know, you've heard me talk this morning about it being National Barbershop Appreciation Day. How did it all begin? I love a good harmony. I love it.
1: Yeah.
2: But I didn't know that barbershop had a specific style for their harmony. Now, barbershop harmony is a style of unaccompanied vocal music, as you hear here, characterized by four-part chords for every melody note in a primary homorhythmic, the same word sounds at the same time texture. The melody is consistently sung by the lead, who is a second tenor. The first tenor harmonizes above the melody, the bass sings the lowest harmonizing notes, and the baritone completes the chord. Barbershop harmony is rooted in African American traditions of the late 1800s in the South. Lynn Abbott, a jazz archivist at Tulane University, was an expert on early African American popular music and gospel quartets, and he discovered overwhelming evidence that barbershop quartetting was pervasive in African American cultures in the late 1800s or early 1900s, including many of those men who went on to become the pioneers of jazz. So that's a little bit more about the Barbershop Appreciation Day, things that you may have not have known about barbershop harmony.
1: I love it. I really do. I just like the talent that I hear, and I've heard a couple of them. I used to be a judge for the Senior American Idol in Orland Park. And
2: okay.
1: one of the fellows who was a participant, he would always want to be a contestant in it, and he was part of a barbershop quartet, and he gave me a CD of the group that he was in, and I'll tell you, they were just really good. It was so much, it was just fun to listen to.
2: I love harmony. I love a good harmony, and that's why, you know, really, I love all kinds of music. You know, every genre of music I'm a fan of, but especially country music, because it seems like the harmony in country, it's not barbershop harmony, obviously, but the harmony in country songs is more, I don't know, spectacular than other genres of music right now.
1: And when you hear it done correctly, it just resonates. No pun intended. I mean, it resonates. And with Barbershop, it's hard to, it's kind of like polkas. It's hard to listen to a polka or Barbershop without having a smile on your face.
2: Yeah, absolutely.
1: Don't you love it? Okay.
0: Number three.
1: How pigeons are helping catch cancer cases in humans. If that was a headline, it sounds kind of weird, but it's true, Dawn, it's true. Among pigeons' many talents is providing an extra set of eyes for doctors looking at signs of cancer in medical scans. Now, this goes back to 2015. Researchers enlisted the unlikely medical assistance to identify breast cancer in mammograms to help prevent imaging misses. Now, another team of scientists have reunited the birds, again, to train AI to help do the same thing. In a study published earlier this year, the researchers trained 6 pigeons to watch CT scan videos and spot lung nodules, a type of growth that could be a sign of cancer. After the birds learned to spot the lung nodules, they also started recognizing emphysema and groundbreaking nodules, both problems that they hadn't been trained on. And here's where AI comes in. The researchers are now trying to channel the pigeon's keen visual system, which works similar to the human's unconscious visual system, to develop medical AI tools that can double, triple, and quadruple check scans. And they noted that the pigeon-inspired method will by no means replace radiologists, but rather ensure scans are understood as thoroughly as possible.
2: That's incredible. And it makes you wonder, how did they found out, you know? I mean, now that scientists know this, who was the first person to discover this?
1: Yeah, yes.
2: Who would show a pigeon a scan like that?
1: Exactly, and recognize what it was that they were looking at.
2: Yes.
1: I got it. All righty, and finally, number four on the
2: All right, well, this is local, and it's kind of cool, and I'd love to hear your take on this. Okay, Joliet Police are debuting a new Illinois law enforcement torch run for Special Olympics fundraising. It's the event called For the Flame. It's going to be held at Inwood Golf Course in collaboration with the Joliet Park District. Now, the event will be held from 10 a.m. to 3 p.m. on Saturday, July 25th. All right, here's the deal. Participants can purchase 5 specially marked and numbered golf balls and then swing and aim for a Joliet police vehicle parked on the driving range, and then any golf balls that go into the Joliet police vehicle will be pulled at the end of the event and placed into a 50-50 raffle drawing. And if you missed all that, dates or times or whatever, it's all on our website at wjul.com. Rich, I'm all for a good fundraiser. I'm all for Special Olympics. Love the idea. Love the creativity. But do you want a bunch of people cracking golf balls at police vehicles?
1: Well,
2: I mean, because goodness knows I would miss the window or whatever's open to get it inside the vehicle. I'd be cracking the side of the vehicle. I don't know how that works.
1: Well, you know, how far is the vehicle, though?
2: We don't know.
1: Well,
2: it
1: see,
2: say.
1: Now, there you
2: Just
1: go.
2: Just on a driving range, yeah.
1: I mean, for me, it could be 9 feet away, and it wouldn't matter. But, and they didn't say what kind of a vehicle.
2: They didn't say, but I'm picturing, you know, we should have Scott interview somebody about this later in the week, because I'm picturing like a police car with dents all over it now. You know? Don't know. What kind of vehicle are you, police vehicle are you supposed to get the golf ball into?
1: Maybe a call.
2: It's got to be in, not on.
1: Maybe a call to Dwayne English. Maybe maybe we'd be able to get a little clarification on that.
2: It's a great cause.
1: Send
2: Thank you, Joliet Police, for thinking up creative things. But I'm just curious, is there going to be a battered police car then? I don't know.
1: All right, well, maybe we'll find out.
2: That is.
1: We have connections. You know what I mean?
2: We do.
1: I think so. All righty, so there you go, my friend. That is indeed what's happening. We'll take a look at the headlines making news. That's happening, too.
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2: 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We have learned the cause of the sudden death of longtime Senator Lindsey Graham. The South Carolina Republican, one of the most powerful lawmakers in Washington, died from cardiovascular disease. ABC congressional correspondent Jay O'Brien has that story.
8: Flags lowered to half staff at the White House and the Capitol. Washington, D.C. EMS dispatched to Graham's home on Saturday night for a man in apparent cardiac arrest. Graham's office sharing the preliminary findings from the medical examiner, showing the senator died from a ruptured aorta stemming from heart disease. It came just hours after Graham returned from Ukraine. He had just turned 71 years old on Thursday.
2: President Trump says Senator Lindsey Graham was like a family member. Trump mourned the death of Graham on NBC's Meet the Press, which the South Carolina Republican had been scheduled to appear on Sunday. Political leaders, meantime, from both sides of the aisle are reacting to the sudden death over the weekend. NBC's Alice Barr reports that former Presidents Biden and George W. Bush have offered their condolences on social media, noting the veteran Republican's love of public service.
9: His death now leaving a hole in the Senate and prompting questions about who will replace it. He was running for a fifth term in South Carolina. The state now preparing instead for a snap primary, with the governor to name a temporary replacement through the end of the year.
2: On the roads right now, inbound I-55, just a couple of brief delays. Veterans Parkway over to 355 and then Harlem into downtown. Still okay on I-80 and on 355 so far this morning. The weather forecast from Will County's Weather Center. Here's Chuck Brady.
10: Good morning. From the WJOL Will County Weather Center, it's a warm start for the work week. On this Monday, we see sunshine with a high of 90 degrees this afternoon. Clear skies continue tonight. We'll look at a low of 70, even warmer tomorrow. And throughout most of the week here, we're looking like we're rain-free. We'll see sunshine, 93 for our Tuesday. Pretty much the same story on Wednesday and Thursday as well. Again, overnight lows will be in the mid-70s. And there's no mention of rain in the forecast, it looks like, for the better part of the work week right now. Again, for this Monday, sunshine. We'll touch 90 before we're all said and done this afternoon. Stay in the shade as much as you can tonight. Clear skies with a low of 70. From the WJOL Will County Weather Center, I'm Staff Forecaster Chuck Brady.
2: At 7:27, it is 71 degrees. Iran is retaliating after the latest round of American strikes.
11: Iran's Revolutionary Guards say they launched attacks against U.S. bases in several Gulf countries today, including Kuwait, Bahrain, Jordan, Oman, and Qatar. The two sides have been trading attacks since Iran attacked commercial shipping last week in the Strait of Hormuz, a critical maritime oil trade route. President Trump says that peace talks continue.

0: says he suffered a fall last month. It left him briefly unconscious. Wayne Cabot, ABC News.
1: The death of Senator Lindsey Graham at 71 and the continued absence of Senator Mitch McConnell at 84 calls into a question the average age of U.S. lawmakers.
0: Never in history has Congress been this old. The U.S. Constitution sets the minimum age requirement to be in the Senate at 30 and the House at 25. It does not set a maximum. The average age of the current Senate is 64. Half the members are over 65. The oldest, Chuck Grassley in Iowa, 92. The youngest, John Ossoff of Georgia, 39. Average age in the House has soared from under 50 in the early 1980s to 58. Wayne Cabot, ABC News.
1: A nationwide recall of a popular brand of pet food.
2: The FDA's recalled two lots of Pedigree canned wet food for dogs because it may contain sharp fragments of metal or plastic. The 13.2-ounce cans of Pedigree high-protein chopped chicken and duck failed quality control by parent company Mars Petcare and was supposed to be destroyed by a third party. Mars says instead the food was fraudulently funneled back into the marketplace and sold to unknowing customers. Swallowing sharp objects can cause choking in dogs and a number of serious illnesses, including gastrointestinal blockages. The lots recalled are listed on the company's website. I'm Daria Albinger.
1: The controversy is getting kicked up a notch at the World Cup. In this case, it's Norway taking issue with the call in the run-up to England's first goal Saturday night. England now advancing to one of the spots in the semifinals.
3: The ball appearing to alter course after hitting a camera wire high up in the stadium. Soccer's governing body, FIFA, saying it didn't because its sensors weren't triggered. From that red card for the star US striker to Egypt's stunning goal ruled out. Video replay systems in the spotlight in a host of matches at this World Cup. Some coaches, players and fans arguing it makes the game better. Others say it slows the sport down and doesn't always produce the right decision.
1: ABC foreign correspondent Tom Sophie Burridge reporting there. A U.S. citizen working for a humanitarian organization in the Democratic Republic of the Congo has tested positive for the Ebola virus.
4: The CDC announced the test results on Friday. Federal health officials say they are working with the patient's organization and other agencies in the Congo to help prevent further spread. I'm Mark Mayfield.
1: President Donald Trump will host a number of IndyCar drivers at the White House today ahead of the upcoming Freedom 250 Grand Prix. The big race is scheduled for next month in the nation's capital. The White House says the event will showcase the majesty of D.C. as drivers navigate a track full of iconic monuments in celebration of America's 250th birthday. Inflation takes center stage in the week ahead as investors in the Federal Reserve watch a series of key economic indicators. The Consumer Price Index is due Tuesday, followed by the Producer Price Index on Wednesday, with the retail sales and weekly jobless claims scheduled for Thursday. The week wraps up Friday with new data on consumer sentiment, housing starts, and building permits. Federal Reserve Chairman Kevin Warsh is also set to testify before the House Financial Services Committee tomorrow. The U.S. and Canada have reached a deal to open a new multi-billion dollar bridge linking Detroit and Windsor, Ontario. The Gordie Howe International Bridge will open on July 27th and become the fourth major crossing between Detroit and Canada. The 1.5-mile bridge was originally set to open last month but was put off due to a disagreement over revenue. President Trump announced over the weekend on Truth Social that he was able to cut a much better deal for America after threatening to block the bridge's opening unless the U.S. had an ownership stake in it. Another test of a Starship rocket could cause rumblings across the Texas coast this week.
5: SpaceX could launch another test flight of its massive Starship rocket this week. Thursday's launch would be the 13th test for the spacecraft, which is the most powerful rocket ever made. For the first time, the test flight would carry next-generation Starlink internet satellites into orbit. The launch window opens at 5:45 p.m. local time at the SpaceX facility in Starbase, Texas. I'm Rory O'Neill.
1: Actor Sam Neill, known for playing Dr. Alan Grant in the Jurassic Park franchise, is dead at the age of 78. The New Zealand actor's family confirmed today that Neill had died in Sydney, Australia. The movie Michael has passed the $1 billion mark in global sales.

0: It is now the first biopic to reach that box office milestone. Michael is also the highest-grossing musical biopic, beating Bohemian Rhapsody with $911 million worldwide, and is the biggest biopic, defeating Oppenheimer with $975 million. The film is Lionsgate's first movie to ever reach $1 billion. I'm Mark Mayfield.
1: Last week, we reported that the cost of a post office stamp, Forever Stamp, are going up 4 cents from 78 cents to 82 cents. Well, now we're getting word of a new stamp coming to the post office near you. She's been a doctor, a pilot, even ran for president, and now Barbie is going somewhere new on a postage stamp.
2: The U.S. Postal Service is partnering with Mattel on a collection of stamps featuring the iconic fashion doll through the years, dressed for 10 iconic careers, from soccer player to astronaut. The release coincides with the National Barbie Doll Collectors Convention, which is now underway in Austin, Texas. The Barbie Forever stamps will be available at post offices nationwide starting on Saturday. I'm Daria Albinger.
1: It is 7:34 for the Hands of Hope of Illinois. I'm the Joliet Hope Center Newsroom. I'm Dawn Desart. 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
9: And good morning to you, Rich Rennick, along with you in for Scott Slocum for this Monday. As we begin the 28th week of the year, 24 to go already before the year is out, and the start of the third week of summer, and Dawn Desart here along with us. It's always comfortable.
1: Good morning.
9: And good morning. Always comfortable going to work. It's always fun to go in there. And you know, back in the 60s and the 70s, coming to work, even on the air, most of the DJs wore sport coats and ties. Do you remember seeing photos of some of the DJs and the air personalities back in the day coming to work with their suits, sport coats, ties? That sort of changed over the years.
1: Yeah, so. You all were dressed up and looking spiffy, yeah. And now it's jeans.
9: Yeah, yeah. Well, how about
1: T-shirt?
9: How
1: yeah.
9: about this one here? How about coming to work here, Dawn, with no shoes?
1: You're kidding.
9: No shoes were the work trend. According to Fortune magazine, is no shoes allowed?
1: Are you barefoot or are you wearing socks?
9: Well, the Guardians and the Fortune magazine and the Guardian, they said it's happening, or it's happening mostly in startup companies, but it's happening in England, and more companies are banning shoes at work. Where you can wear socks, you can wear slippers, or you can go barefoot, but you got to leave your shoes at the door. I had never heard of anything like this.
1: No, I didn't. And what's the point of that?
9: Well, it's not to avoid vacuuming. The idea is to make the office feel more relaxed and collaborative. It makes people less anxious. Mm. Unless you're going to have somebody step on your toes. Tech companies in Silicon Valley have apparently been doing this for years. I never heard of that.
1: No, I haven't either. How would you feel going shoeless?
9: I would not feel good at all about that. No, I just wouldn't.
1: Mm-hmm.
9: I mean, around the house, I wear slippers. I don't walk around barefoot.
1: Yeah, you know, I've said on this show before, Sloco in the Morning, that I think one of the things more men need to do is go get pedicures. So I have brought that up before. Men need pedicures, trust me. So anyway, this barefoot idea at work, if you don't have a good pedicure, you better wear socks.
9: No,
1: I don't want to see your toes.
9: I have mentioned that I do get a pedicure once a year. I do.
1: Good.
9: But the reason is, scuba diving. In October, we go for our scuba diving trip.
1: Oh, yeah, that's right.
9: And I began getting the pedicure because years ago, I'd put my fins on. First, you put boots on, right? These real tight boots.
1: Mm-hmm, sure.
9: And then the boots go into the fins, and it's all tight. And what I wound up having happen is my toenail, especially my big toenail, it would get smushed. And it would hurt after a period of time because we're under the water for like an hour, and then you're up, and then another hour. And I found that by getting a pedicure, there's less stress on my toenails so that when I put the boots on, it doesn't hurt.
1: Interesting. That's one reason why, you know, to have a pedicure, but also just for, you know.
9: Now, here's the
1: Mrs.
9: problem.
1: Mrs. Rennick, to here's look the... down at your feet and have them look nice.
9: Oh, yeah, she said, look at those pretty feet. They're so cute. But the problem, though, when I do get the pedicure, is sitting there. They have the massage chair.
1: Yes.
9: I love that.
1: And you don't want to get out of it.
9: No. Yeah. But then when they do that that lufted thing on the bottom of your foot, it tickles.
1: I know. And I'm a very ticklish person.
9: And I'm sitting there laughing.
1: I know.
9: Scrunching my toes and.
1: And you say to the technician, if I kick you, I'm sorry.
9: Yeah, no. It's not intentional. I like you, but that tickles. So.
1: Yeah, I hear you.
9: Sorry. All righty. Well, this doesn't tickle, but what we have coming up here, I chatted with Mayor Tim Balderman. This will tickle you because. The summer concert series is coming to New Lenox, all right? And it's a big lineup. So I talked to Tim Balderman, and when we come back, we'll take a look at what he has to say about what's happening in New Lenox. So are you all set for that? Is that going to tickle your fancy there, Dawn, you think?
1: It tickles my fancy.
9: All righty.
1: Yes.
9: Well, we're going to hear all about that in just a matter of moments.
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4: It's here, the 157th Kane County Fair, July 15th through 19th in St. Charles. 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

0: good morning to you. You've got Rich Renick along with you, and along with me, very proud to have the esteemed mayor of New Lenox here, our old friend Tim Balderman. I don't mean old friend, but a friend for a long time, so it's great to have you back on the air here, Tim.
1: Well, thanks, Rich, but I think you had it right the first time and the second time, so that's okay.
0: Well, as long as we're talking about age, just a little acknowledgement here that you have been the mayor of New Lenox since, what was it, you're going on to your 20th year here.
1: That's right.
0: Yeah. And, Tim, when you take a look at a position that you have as the mayor of New Lenox and what your responsibilities are, over that nearly 20-year period, what were the most significant changes that you've seen?
1: Well, as far as our community goes, we've seen a ton of changes. I mean, obviously, we've had a lot of residential and commercial growth. People want to come out here and live in this community. We've got great schools, great parks, great library, great amenities. We do an awful lot for our people. But we had some game changers. One of them was bringing Silver Cross Hospital here and all the partnerships that they have. So having first-class health care in our community was a big, big change for us. And then, of course, our investment in the Crossroads Sports Complex, where we have premier baseball, softball fields. They're used for soccer, lacrosse, all kind of things. And starting just this month, we began construction on our 140,000-square-foot indoor facility. So we'll have basketball, volleyball, wrestling, trade shows. And that's bringing with it two or three hotels and some restaurants and shopping. So a lot of big changes over the last 20 years.
0: Absolutely. And when you take a look at some of the amenities that New Lenox has, I've got to mention the Performing Arts Pavilion at the New Lenox Village Commons. And that brings me to the big deal, the 2026 Summer Concert Series. We're always looking forward to what's going on in the summertime. And boy, do you have a lot coming up for the summer. Now, how many years has the Summer Concert Series been going, Tim?
1: Oh, boy, we've been doing that for about 17 or 18 of our years we've been doing the concerts out here. So our performance area was originally built back in 2005, 2006, and it was built for the community band and the cloggers and some kind of local entertainment. And we still do all that because we believe in our small town feel. So all those great events still take place, but since that time, over the last 17 or 18 years, we've had so many big national and international acts that have been on our stage. So
0: you do know, Tim, that I played the accordion, don't you? You know that?
1: Well, there you go. I do know that, and yeah, I love it.
0: I'm just saying.
1: We can find some space for you out there.
0: Okay. You can bring the cloggers back, and I'll back them up, I guess.
1: There you go. I like it. Right?
0: All righty. Now, coming up in August, let's talk about what you have coming up here at the Summer Concert Series beginning in August.
1: Well, we've got some great shows. So, and we try to keep these all very reasonably priced. So people, whether they live in New Lenox or any of the surrounding towns, can get great entertainment value at a reasonable price. Not only are the tickets pretty inexpensive, but the beer is cheap, the food is cheap, the parking is free. We've got free shuttle buses, so it's really just it's like a big, great block party for people to come from all the surrounding areas. But starting in August, on Friday, August 7th, we have Men at Work, and their support act is Toad the Wet Sprocket, so a couple of great bands who had a lot of hits in the 80s and 90s. That's just going to be a real fun show. That's Friday, August 7th. The next night, for our country fans, we have Big and Rich are going to be playing Saturday, August 8th with Matthew and Gunnar Nelson are going to be opening up. The Nelson twins will be out there playing, which will be a lot of fun. The following Saturday is Andy Grammer, and he's got support act of Walk Off the Earth. So that's Saturday, August 15th. On Saturday, August 29th, we have Blue Oyster Cult returning. So for those classic rock fans. And we're doing something a little different. A great comedian, but an amazing guitarist as well. Dave Hill is going to be one of the support acts for Blue Oyster Cult. And then big show on Saturday, September 12th, we have Roger Daltrey, the lead singer of The Who, is coming out doing his only appearance, Chicagoland appearance. So we're really, it's going to be a great wrap-up of the summer there.
0: Yeah, and don't forget in fall, I think it's November 13th at 2 a.m., I'll be out there with my accordion.
1: And you'll be out there. We're looking forward to that.
0: Yeah, yeah.
1: Yeah, those will be a hot seller item.
0: Tickets are going fast, but until that time, Tim, where do we go to get more information? To secure the tickets, we have to make sure we have some seats there. So where do we go to do
1: absolutely.
0: All of that?
1: So you go to newlenox.net/concerts. newlenox.net/concerts. 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So it's pretty inexpensive tickets. They go anywhere from $35 for Andy Grammer, $45 for Blue Oyster Cult, $50 for Men at Work and Toad the Wet Sprocket, $60 for Bing and Rich, and then, of course, the Roger Daltrey show is $90, but we're his only Chicagoland playing. If you look at the tour that he's doing, this is your least expensive place to be able to see the lead singer of The Who. So we would encourage people to, from near and far, come here for all these great concerts.
0: Yeah, just looking at the parking, if you were to go to other venues close to Chicago, you'd be paying $100 just to park there. So
1: yeah, that's right. Yeah. Our beer is $6 for a beer. You're paying 13 or 14 somewhere else.
0: I love it. All right, Mayor Tim Balderman from New Lenox, thanks for bringing us up to speed. Congratulations on all the successes that you had. And I look forward to finding out what's next on the list for Tim Balderman and the professionals at New Lenox. Thanks for being with me once again, Tim.
1: Appreciate it. Thanks, Reggie. Take care.

0: It's never.
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8: We're watching this morning. Joliet police officers respond to East Benton and Polson Park after a man is shot. The Joliet Fire Department is busy over the weekend, and today is National Barbershop Music Appreciation Day. On the roads right now, inbound I-55 slows before Route 126 to Veterans Parkway, approaching 294, and then from Central to downtown. A minor delay on northbound 355 from Maple to Ogden. Westbound I-80 taps the brakes past Briggs. Eastbound I-80, there was an earlier crash at Oak Park Avenue, seeing some delays there. And in Lombard, heads up for a crash at St. Charles Road at Broadview Avenue. And the forecast, it'll be a sunny day today, but hot. High of 90 degrees. Right now it is 72. I'm Dawn Desart at the WJOL Traffic Center.
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2: A huge fire tore through a beer hall in Bangkok overnight, killing at least 27 people and injuring dozens before firefighters brought the flames under control. The cause, under investigation. Typhoon Bavi has weakened to a tropical storm in eastern China, but still expected to bring days of strong winds and heavy rain to parts of the country. Over 2 million people have been evacuated because of the storm, say Chinese media. They're cleaning up in Philadelphia and surrounding counties after violent short thunderstorms called microbursts. A Russian missile attack in the Ukrainian city of Sumy Saturday was caught on security cameras. This at a coffee shop, windows shattering. The playground, people dropped to the ground. Adults covered kids with their bodies to protect them. Ukrainian officials say at least 5 people were killed. Sam Neill, the actor from Jurassic Park, who also played Holly Hunter's husband in The Piano, has died. 78. In Omen 3, The Final Conflict, Neill played Damien the Antichrist. He also played Cardinal Thomas Wolsey in The Tudors. In court today, a French teen facing mischief and public nuisance charges in Singapore after posting a video on social media of him in a shopping mall licking a straw from an orange juice vending machine, then putting it back. Some prison time is possible. The vending machine company says it'll upgrade its machines to include individually packaged straws and straw compartments that unlock only after a sale. Chuck Sievertson, ABC News.
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6: 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Aurora police arrested a woman following a residential burglary in a barricade situation on Saturday morning. Aurora PDs have arrested and charged 28-year-old Kendra Presley of Country Club Hills. The incident happened on Saturday morning when police arrived at 100 South Edgelawn Avenue for a report of a burglary after a neighbor reported seeing a suspicious person on the property. Officers discovered evidence of forced entry and encountered the woman inside the home. That woman refused to come out, and officers secured the area while members of the department's crisis negotiations and special response teams tried to talk the woman out. After more than an hour of negotiation, officers took the woman into custody. She's charged with residential burglary, theft, and criminal trespass to a residence. On the roads right now, we've got delays inbound I-55 from before Route 126 over to Veterans Parkway, approaching 294, and then central into downtown. Northbound 355, just a minor delay from Maple to Ogden Avenue. Westbound I-80, you'll be tapping the brakes just past Briggs. Eastbound I-80, an earlier crash at Oak Park Avenue, has been cleared, and in Lombard there's a crash at St. Charles Road and Broadview Avenue. The weather forecast from Will County's Weather Center. Here's Chuck Brady.
7: Good morning. From the WJOL Will County Weather Center, it's a warm start to the work week. On this Monday, we see sunshine with a high of 90 degrees this afternoon. Clear skies continue tonight, and we'll look at a low of 70, even warmer tomorrow, and throughout most of the week here, we're looking like we're rain-free. We'll see sunshine, 93 for our Tuesday. Pretty much the same story on Wednesday and Thursday as well. Again, overnight lows will be in the mid-70s, and there's no mention of rain in the forecast, it looks like, for the better part of the work week right now. Again, for this Monday, sunshine will touch 90 before we're all said and done this afternoon. Stay in the shade as much as you can. Tonight, clear skies with a low of 70. From the WJOL, Will County Weather Center, I'm staff forecaster Chuck Gray.
6: At 8:07, it is 72 degrees. On Saturday evening, Joliet police officers responded to the area of East Benton Street and Polson Place following a report of a man who had been shot. Officers found an 18-year-old man suffering from gunshot wounds to his back and left arm. That victim was transported to Silver Cross Hospital with life-threatening injuries before later being transferred to Loyola University Medical Center. Authorities conducted a canvas of the area during which spent shell casings were found. At this time, no suspect information is available, and the events leading up to that shooting remain under active investigation. On Friday morning, the Joliet Fire Department responded to 1217 Roosevelt Avenue for a report of a fire in a single-story home. Company 5 arrived within 3 minutes of the call and were met with heavy smoke coming from that home. Crews extinguished the fire within about 10 minutes of arrival. The structure suffered heavy smoke, fire, and water damage. Two occupants of the home were inside at the time of the fire. They were able to exit without injury. St. Sabina Church pastor Michael Flager is sidelined during another investigation concerning an allegation of sexual abuse of a minor. The Chicago Southside faith leader has been removed from the pulpit pending the results of a probe conducted by the Chicago Archdiocese. Flager released a statement that called the allegation an absolute lie, and parishioners are standing with him. A woman claims more than 30 years ago, Flager abused her at St. Sabina Parish. The priest has been cleared of at least two other similar allegations over the years and was reinstated. And the NYPD is blaming a security breach for a Yankee Stadium Jay-Z concert being delayed hours and not letting out until about 3 o'clock this morning.
8: The concert was supposed to start around 8 o'clock Sunday night, but Jay-Z did not end up taking the stage until a little after midnight. In a statement, the NYPD and Live Nation say hundreds in large groups who did not have tickets stormed in and in some cases breached security. That prompted a lockdown, and that meant folks with tickets had to wait hours outside the stadium while security sorted things out. The sold-out Yankee Stadium weekend shows were part of the rapper's 30th anniversary concert series. In New York, I'm Scott Pringle.
6: It is 8:10 from the hands of Hope of Illinois. I'm the Joliet Hope Center Newsroom. I'm Dawn Desart. 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
17: And good morning to you. Rich Renick along with you. And along with me, Dawn Desart. And Dawn, in the last hour, we were doing a little talking about the event coming up here at Inwood Golf Club. We had a couple of questions. And it was about For the Flame, a fundraising event for Special Olympics. And, well, golly, guess who is on the phone to talk with us about
6: is
17: this?
6: Is it Dwayne? Dwayne English?
17: It is our dear friend, Sergeant Dwayne English.
6: Good morning, Sergeant.
17: Good Lord. Thank you so very much for responding here, because we had a couple of questions and said, well, I don't know, but I know somebody who does. So welcome back here, my friend.
18: Good morning, Rich. Nice to talk to you.
17: Yeah, likewise. So For the Flame, talk about this event. When we had some questions, and that was about the golf balls hitting the vehicle. We said, talk to us about it, and we're hearing it from, can I call you the horse's mouth?
19: My name is Shannon Maldonado.
18: I've been called much worse. It's fine.
17: Okay. From the expert in charge, how about that?
18: Wow, thank you. So on July 25th, Saturday, July 25th, which is less than 2 weeks away, we are hosting, like you said, a fundraiser. It's called For the Flame, F-O-R-E, the Flame. It is a fundraiser for Special Olympics Illinois, and you know, you're very aware of the Joliet Police Department's longstanding tradition of raising funds for Special Olympics Illinois. So this event is the first time we've ever tried this. So what we're going to do is we are going to park a decommissioned Joliet police car out on the driving range at Inwood. And yes, we do have the full support and permission of the Joliet Park District, and they're our partner in this, of course. And we are, like I said, we're going to be parking that decommissioned squad out there, and then we are going to challenge golfers on that day to try to land a golf ball inside of the squad. So it's my understanding that we're going to cut a hole into the top of the squad, and then the windows are going to be removed as well. So there's going to be multiple ways for a ball to get in that squad. And so we're going to be there from 10 a.m. to 5 p.m. on Saturday, July 25th at the Inwood Golf Course Range. And all we're asking is we're charging $20 for 5 balls for people to take a chance. Any ball that lands in the squad car at the end of the day is going to be drawn for a 50-50. So whatever you raise throughout between 10 a.m. and 5 p.m. that day, from the folks that show up and buy a bucket of balls or buy the 5 balls to try to hit inside of the squad, you're going to draw one ball, and whatever ball is drawn, they will win the 50% of the proceeds. And then we're going to draw 2 additional balls, and those people are going to win some fabulous prizes as well. So, like I said, this is the first time we've ever done this event. We wanted to try something, you know, like as you're well aware, we do the Cop on Top, we do merchandise sales and everything like that. So we wanted to try to do something where, number one, something new to us, and number two, something that we can partner with a Joliet organization, and we thought no better organization than the Joliet Park District.
17: All righty. Now, is this vehicle going to be on the driving range or on the course itself?
18: It's going to be on the driving range. Right now, I'm not sure at what distance. I can guarantee it's not going to be a long distance for people who may not be, you know, the most avid of golfer. We want to give everyone a chance. So, that brings up another point is, we're not looking for just people who golf every weekend or the weekend warriors, all that stuff. We're looking for everybody. Anyone who thinks they want to come out and have a good time, give it a go, give it a chance, and you may get lucky. And, and I think there's going to be a lot of strategy in this because, like I said, there's not going to be any windows or any glass or any windows in the squad. So there's going to be some, a lot of entry points into the squad. And we're hoping, like I said, from 10 a.m. to 5 p.m. that day, that many people come out. We're going to have a DJ there. We're going to have a good time. It's a great organization, for Special Olympics. And we're trying to raise as much money as we can throughout that day.
20: Now, I've got to ask you here, Dwayne, who came up with this idea?
18: So I have to give the credit to one of our detectives, and he and I attended every year at the beginning of the year, there's a kickoff conference held down in Bloomington Normal, which is the home headquarters for the Illinois Special Olympics. And at that event, there was individuals, there was police officers from Kentucky that were presenting this very fundraiser. And so the detective came to me, and he's like, you know, this sounds like a great idea. And it seems like there's just a lot of win-wins. You know, you partner with a local golf course. You're obviously raising money for Special Olympics. And so we came back. I give him the credit. Detective Torkelson has done all the legwork in this, in meeting with the folks in the Park District and Brian Legan and the other great people over there. And, you know, it's a great partnership that we've began, and we're not looking to do this for 1 year. We hope that this is going to be successful, but so we can do this year after year.
20: Boy, I guess. Now, this is going to be at the Inwood Golf Course driving range. Are there any hours that we have to be out there within?
18: Yep. So, like you said, Inwood Golf Course driving range, that's located at 3200 West Jefferson Street. Saturday, July 25th, from the hours of 10 a.m. to 5 p.m. We'll be out there all day. There's no particular time. As long as you just come in between 10 a.m. and 5 p.m., show up. We'll be there. We'll be having a great time. We'll cheer you along. Also, like any torture run event for Special Olympics, we're going to have merchandise for sale. We'll have those T-shirts. We'll have the hats that everybody loves. And we're just inviting anyone and everyone, regardless of your golf skill, to come out and join us that day.
20: What a wonderful day. Dawn, are you going to go out there and give it a whack, so to speak?
6: Yeah, I think it sounds fun. I'm not sure if I can get out there then, but it certainly sounds like a great time, and it's for a wonderful cause. And I love that Sergeant English answered our questions about hitting golf balls against Joliet police cars. So this is a decommissioned car, with all of the windows taken out. So there's no glass debris or anything on the golf course, and I'm so glad. Thank you to Sergeant English for calling us and letting us know.
20: There we go.
6: Because inquiring minds wanted to know some details, and we sure got them.
20: All righty. Dwayne, thanks once again. Always, always reliable, and thank you very much in bringing this to our attention, filling in a little gaps that we had there, and good luck for the event, and congratulations once again on keeping this wonderful event going on to raise money for the Special Olympics, a great cause. Thank you for being a part of it.
18: Thank you. Always appreciate your support.
20: All righty. Thank you so much. Sergeant Dwayne English from the Joliet Police Department. 8:20 right now. Dawn standing by with a look at the headlines making news today. It's coming your way right here on 1340 WJOL, Will County's News Talk Sports.
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0: Headlines we're watching this morning. Aurora police arrest a woman following a residential burglary in a barricade situation. It happened on Saturday morning. Joliet police officers respond to East Benton and Polson after a man is shot there. And Barbie gets her very own postage stamp coming soon. On the roads right now, inbound I-55 slows before Route 126 to Veterans Parkway, approaching 294, and then central to downtown. Just a brief delay on northbound 355 from Maple to Ogden. Westbound I-80 taps the brakes just past Briggs. And in the Lockport-Romeoville area, northbound and southbound Route 53, Indianapolis Boulevard, has resurfacing work starting today between Renwick Road and Airport Road. Expect daily lane closures in both directions, and that work is scheduled to last through September. The forecast, it'll be a sunny one today, but hot. High of 90 degrees. Right now it is 71. I'm Dawn Desart in the WJOL Traffic Center.
20: The Cubs are back on track, heading into the All-Star break after securing an 8-4 win over the Reds. And the White Sox, they swept their 3-game home series over the Athletics following a 9-1 victory.
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20: It certainly is. And a good morning to you. You've got Rich on the radio along with Dawn Desart. Summer. Are you planning any kind of vacations here at all, Dawn, by the way, for the 2026 calendar year?
0: You know, I'm not right now. What we're planning on doing is more are some staycations, museums, the Obama Library. Some staycation items, yeah.
20: Ah, okay. Very good. Very
0: but you're
20: good.
0: The world traveler. Where are you going next?
20: Well,
0: where in the world
20: we have our,
0: is Rich and Bob? Are Rich and Barb going?
20: We are planning on our pilgrimage to Cedar Point in Sandusky, Ohio, in August for a day of roller coaster riding Love. They have probably the most roller coasters of any park in the world. At least at one point that was true. I think they have 16 major roller coasters, so we're going to be enjoying that. And then Cozumel for scuba diving. That's coming up in October. And then we have a river cruise from Vienna to Prague coming up in November.
0: See, and that's what I'm saying. You're just a world traveler.
20: Well, we are doing what we
0: can. I'm talking about going to the Field Museum, and you're talking about going scuba diving.
20: No, Dawn, we're planning on doing what we can while we can.
0: Yeah.
20: And, you know, the whole idea of using what little we have saved and

0: couldn't agree more. Well, we're going to give one lucky person that opportunity. It goes through the 24th of this month. And it's sponsored by our friends at Marchio Tile and Carpet. But the big point is that if you write down, think of, remember the word luck. Luck, luck, luck. That's our key word for this hour. Luck, L-U-C-K. All that you need to do is to just text it to our text line, 815-254-7300. And you could be that one lucky person. Somebody's going to be going, may as well be you. We can't play, can we?
1: No, we can't play, darn it. Nope, you and I are employees of the radio station. That would be forbidden.
0: What if I resigned temporarily and typed it in and then see if they would hire me back?
1: No, I doubt it.
0: It was just a thought. It was just a thought.
1: Yeah.
0: So the keyword is luck, L-U-C-K, and text that to 815-254-7300. You could be the lucky winner. It could happen. It could happen. We have a lot of slang words in our language. I'll tell you what. I'm going to hold this in abeyance here. Let's look at the news. The whole shebang here. When we come
1: back,
0: there is one word that stood the test of time. One slang word that stood the test of time. What is it? Well, I'll tell you what. Stand by and you'll find out.
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1: 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Aurora police arrested a woman following a residential burglary and a barricade situation on Saturday morning. Aurora police have arrested and charged 28-year-old Kendra Presley of Country Club Hills. That incident occurred Saturday morning when police arrived at the 100 block of South Edgelawn Avenue for a report of a burglary after a neighbor reported seeing a suspicious person on the property. Officers discovered evidence of forced entry and encountered that woman. She refused to come out, and officers secured the area while members of the department's crisis negotiations team and special response team tried to talk the woman

0: out. Finally, after more than an hour of negotiation, officers took the woman into custody. She is charged with residential burglary, theft, and criminal trespass to a residence. Hitting the roads this Monday morning, inbound I-55 is slow from before Route 126 to Veterans Parkway at the 294 ramps, then central into downtown. 355 slows Maple to Ogden. Not bad right now on I-80. The weather forecast from Will County's Weather Center. Here's Chuck Brady.
1: Good morning. From the WJOL Will County Weather Center, it's a warm start to the work week. On this Monday, we see sunshine with a high of 90 degrees this afternoon. Clear skies continue tonight, and we'll look at a low of 70, even warmer tomorrow, and throughout most of the week here, we're looking like we're rain-free. We'll see sunshine, 93 for our Tuesday, pretty much the same story on Wednesday and Thursday as well. Again, overnight lows will be in the mid-70s, and there's no mention of rain in the forecast, it looks like, for the better part of the work week right now. Again, for this Monday, sunshine, we'll touch 90 before we're all said and done this afternoon. Stay in the shade as much as you can tonight. Clear skies with a low of 70. From the WJOL Will County Weather Center, I'm staff forecaster Chuck Brady.
0: At 8:35, it is 69 degrees. On Saturday night, Joliet police officers responded to the area of East Benton Street in Polson Place following a report of a man who had been shot. Officers found an 18-year-old man suffering from gunshot wounds to his back and to his left arm. The victim was transported to Silver Cross Hospital with life-threatening injuries before later being transferred to Loyola University Medical Center. Authorities conducted a canvas of the area. At this time, no suspect information is available, and the events leading up to that shooting remain under investigation. New Lenox police investigated a damage to porta potties caused by fireworks. On July 7th, officers were dispatched to the Tyler Bentley Athletic Fields and Spencer Park at 511 East Illinois Highway and 1015 South Spencer Road, respectively, in New Lenox. Witnesses said they saw some men or boys ignite fireworks in the porta potties at both locations. The fireworks singed portions of the inside of both porta potties, causing minor damage. All of the northbound lanes of I-57 are back open following a shooting in South Suburban Harvey. The incident happened this morning near 127th Street. Illinois State Police say one person was taken into custody with injuries. The northbound lanes of I-57 were shut down for about 5 hours between 147th and 127th before reopening. On June 5th, Joliet police responded to the 700 block of North Hickory Street for reports of shots fired. An occupied home had been hit by gunfire. No injuries were reported at that time. Officers canvassed the area and recovered multiple spent shell casings. Detectives identified 19-year-old Malachi Sullivan of Joliet as a suspect who had discharged a firearm during that incident. On June 15th, detectives obtained a search warrant charging Sullivan with two counts of aggravated discharge of a firearm and one count of aggravated unlawful possession of a weapon. Sullivan was finally taken into custody on July 8th by members of the U.S. Marshals Great Lakes Regional Task Force. He was transferred to the Joliet Police Department for processing before being transferred to the Will County Adult Detention Facility. Last week, we reported that the cost of the postage forever stamps are going up 4 cents from 78 cents to 82 cents, and now we're getting word of a new stamp coming to a post office near you. She's been a doctor, a pilot, even ran for president, and now Barbie is going to get her own stamp.
2: The U.S. Postal Service is partnering with Mattel on a collection of stamps featuring the iconic fashion doll through the years, dressed for 10 iconic careers, from soccer player to astronaut. The release coincides with the National Barbie Doll Collectors Convention, which is now underway in Austin, Texas. The Barbie Forever stamps will be available at post offices nationwide starting on Saturday. I'm Daria Albinger.
0: Actor Sam Neill is being remembered by friends and colleagues after his sudden death. Neill's family confirmed overnight that he died in Sydney, Australia. The New Zealand-born actor was widely known for playing Dr. Alan Grant in the Jurassic Park franchise. The 78-year-old was diagnosed with stage 3 blood cancer, but had been declared cancer-free in April. And today is National Barbershop Music Appreciation Day.
3: Oh, Goodbye, my cornea.
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3: and a pleasant good morning to you, Rich Brannock, along with you, and to Scott Slocum, along with Dawn Desard, keeping you company here with all you need to know about what's going on in and around our area, and then some other stuff, too, as a matter of fact. Well, that's, are you down with that, are you down with that, Dawn, are you down?
0: Am I down with it? Are you talking slang, my friend?
3: I'm talking slang. I'm down. Are you down with it?
0: I am down with it.
3: Hey, come on.
0: I am totally down with it.
3: Come on. Come on, chill. How about you just... Come on, chill. Come on, we gotta be low key.
0: Is down with it and... Are chill and down with it still relevant?
3: I don't know.
0: Because that was kind of a, what, 70s thing? 80s thing?
3: But those are like everyday slang words. You know, ghost. Now that one's coming up. Ghost. You know, hey, ghost to me. You can ghost to me. Communicating something without warning. Stop. Just stop talking. You ghosting me?
0: Or, yeah. That's a new slang.
3: Or goat?
0: Sure.
3: Huh? Greatest of all time. Hey, you're a goat. Yeah. All right, slang. Well, most slang disappears pretty quick, but some have stuck around for quite a long time.
0: Staying powder, huh? Power,
3: that,
0: huh?
3: Yeah, I think so. This was a series on PBS, as a matter of fact. Ooh. And the series was called Other Words. Other Words. Because
0: okay.
3: So according
0: other
3: to
0: words,
3: a linguist...
0: Other Words. Got it.
3: According to a linguist from PBS, one word has stood the test of time. I'm not going to put you on the spot. I don't put you on the spot. What do you think? What do you think? It's been around for over 100 years.
0: I remember Scott and I talked about this maybe a month or so ago. Is it a swear word?
3: No.
0: No. Okay. No. Well, then I don't know.
3: Because otherwise we couldn't do that on the radio. Well, we could, but
0: well,
3: only
0: we could hint,
3: only
0: but
3: once.
0: We couldn't say
3: we
0: it,
3: only,
0: obviously.
3: We do it once.
0: What has lasted
3: years.
0: The test of time? Cool, chill.
3: You got it. Cool.
0: That's you cool. are so cool, Rich
3: That's
0: Rennick.
3: Cool. No, you're cool, Dawn Desart. You're cool. You're cool. You're the knees bees. The bee's knees. What was that?
0: The bee's knees.
3: The bee's knees.
0: Yep,
3: that's
0: yep,
3: right.
0: Yep.
3: All right. Cool. Yeah, the word cool.
0: Cool has lasted the test of time.
3: Yeah. Yeah. Part of the reason is how flexible the word could be. You could use it to be like a Cookie from 77 Sunset Strip, right? He's cool. He's cool, man. Right? Or stylish. Or impressive. Or likable.
0: Yeah.
3: You can say, cool it. Right? Hey, cool.
0: Mm-hmm.
3: Or if you're looking for agreement, hey, are we cool? Are we cool?
0: That's right. We can interchange cool to a lot of different meanings. Interesting.
3: Isn't that? I think that isn't. I think it's cool. I think it's really cool.
0: It's very cool.
3: And I think the linguist says that there are very few slang words that can adapt as well as the word cool across generations. Grandparents, parents, kids all agree that the word cool is still cool. So there you go. Is that cool or what?
0: That is very cool. I'm trying to think of other slang words. New ones are Riz. Riz, you've heard of Riz, right?
3: Yeah, I'm
0: short
3: not
0: for charisma.
3: Yeah, I have. But I forgot.
0: Okay.
3: That. See, that's back to the point that a lot of them don't last long.
0: True, very
3: know?
0: True.
3: But that Riz, it might be cool for a while, but it's not cool.
0: Spill the tea is kind of slang to mean share the gossip or inside info.
3: Yeah.
0: That's an old one that you still hear today.
3: Salty.
0: Yeah?
3: How about salty?
0: Salty.
3: Yeah. Angry,
0: you
3: bitter.
0: Are salty.
3: Yeah. I'm trying to think of some other ones, and I just went, I don't use a lot of...
0: You said goat, so that's... Oh, sleigh? How about sleigh? To do something exceptionally well. Like,
3: yeah.
0: you slay this radio thing, Rich.
3: You slay it. You slay me. Yeah. I love it. Okay. All righty. Well, I tell you what, we got headlines making news, you bet. Also, you've heard of people using perhaps loved ones, ashes and turning it into jewelry and, you know, wearing stuff like that. Well, I'll tell you what, there is a celebrity who turned something into jewelry.
10: Hmm.
3: Yeah, who could that be and what was it?
0: That's a good tease.
3: Well, I don't know, but what he did was kind of cool. So let's take a look at the headlines making news, and when we come back, you'll find out.
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0: Capitol and the White House have already been lowered to half-mast following the death of Senator Lindsey Graham. Senator Mitch McConnell is out with his first public statement amid serious questions about his health, and New Lenox police investigate damage to porta-potties caused by fireworks. On the roads right now, we've got delays inbound I-55, Veterans Parkway to 355, then from the Tri-State to the Ryan. Northbound 355 slows right at the I-88 ramps. Clear on I-80 right now. Outbound on the 290, there's a crash in the right lane at 9th Avenue. That's the Eisenhower. And in Wheaton, there's a crash at Front and Hale. And the forecast today, it's going to be hot one. Sunshine, though, high of 90 degrees right now. It is 78. I'm Dawn Desart on the WJOL Traffic Center.
3: The Cubs are back on track heading into the All-Star break after securing an 8-4 win over the Reds from Cincy. And the White Sox, they swept their three-game home series over the Athletics following a 9-1 victory. Chicago's won 5 of the last 8 games heading into the break. And the City of Brotherly Love is going to turn into a launching pad tonight for the Home Run Derby. Cardinals star Jordan Walker is hoping to spoil the party in Philadelphia, and that's before he goes down for the home crown. And the NBA Summer League continues tonight from Vegas. The Bulls square off against the Jazz, and Chicago is 0-1 in exhibition play.
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5: Alrighty.
6: Are you buying some for me? Is that
5: what? Well, I'm just getting a sense here, so yeah. That when I do go out and make that big investment, you know.
6: Sure.
5: And yeah. I wonder what would be the impetus, the drive that caused a celebrity to do something unusual with a double knee replacement that he had last year. What would Elton John do with a double knee replacement? Well, he had a special request for his surgeon to keep his kneecaps. So?
6: Oh, my good Lord. And then he made jewelry out of his kneecaps?
5: You got it. He asked the surgeon to keep his kneecaps. So Elton John had double knee replacement last year, kept the kneecaps, and turned them into jewelry. His jewelry designer.
6: What jewelry do you make out of kneecaps? Well, earrings? Earrings?
5: Let me read. What he did. He said, the jewelry designer said, quote, we baked them. We had to bake them to dry them out. Then they get raw like pumice stone. They're very porous. So we had to paint them with acetate and then just polish them up. His right kneecap was turned into a gold-plated necklace that looks like an old artifact from Egypt. It has an engraved phrase in Latin on the back that translates to, quote, I will no longer bow to any man.
6: Because I can't.
5: Because I can't. My kneecap is gone. I can't. Yeah. And his left kneecap was smaller, so he turned it into a gold brooch. So there you go.
6: Okay.
5: There you go. We can follow Elton John's lead.
6: No, thank you.
5: And turn whatever you have taken out of you into something that you can wear.
6: I had hip replacement surgery fairly recently.
5: Yes.
6: And, you know, would I want to keep any of that stuff? No, I would not.
5: No.
6: Definitely not.
5: No.
6: I didn't even want to see it. Ugh. Take it away.
5: Oh, Dawn, Dawn. I don't think I would have ever gone in that direction.
6: I don't think it would ever occur to me either. But he got a brooch and a necklace out of it,
5: mm-hmm.
6: So he got something out
5: there
6: of the surgery,
5: go.
6: Plus probably new knees.
5: We will never, bow down.

0: anybody. It won't take the knee. So there you go. Well, something to think about anyway. Anyway, something to think about. Again, tomorrow morning, a rich conversation. Just very briefly, we have Al Hollenbeck. He's the president, state Illinois president of ARP. He's going to be talking about things that we as seniors would need to know and should know as age creeps up, as we mature. Things like fraud, health care, and caregivers, and Social Security. So that'll be all coming up. Dawn, once again, always wonderful to be with you on a
1: day. You too, Rich. On a
0: day.
1: We talk soon.
0: I'll look forward to it. And Scott will be back tomorrow. But in the meantime, have a wonderful day. And if you're out on the road, please drive carefully because I don't want my car to get smushed.
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3: From ABC News, I'm Chuck Severson. As efforts to resolve the Iran situation appear to be going nowhere, what are going somewhere are missiles. The U.S. and Iran shooting them, the U.S. at Iran and Iran at several Mideast countries. Oil prices have jumped and so could gasoline. On the Strait of Hormuz, ABC News Chief White House Correspondent Mary Bruce.
4: The ceasefire is now unraveling. The Iranians this morning say the agreement has, quote, entered a crisis stage. Now, overnight, the U.S. launching a new round of strikes against Iran, the fourth series of attacks in less than a week. Iran then responding with a barrage of strikes aimed at American military assets in the Middle East.
3: More Israeli air attacks on Gaza City. At least six Palestinians were killed, say Palestinian health officials. The Israeli military says it targeted terrorists. Extreme heat spreading across more of the nation. Storms and flooding from the Midwest to the East. ABC News Chief Meteorologist Ginger Z.
5: In Philadelphia,
6: whoa.
5: The National Weather Service confirming at least four microbursts tore through the city. 70-mile-per-hour winds downing hundreds of trees and ripping roofs off buildings.
3: Mandating more motion.
7: It's part of a nationwide drive to get kids off their devices, at least for a few minutes a day. But Oklahoma school officials are in a dilemma.
8: Students need to be outside playing as much as possible, but they also need every instructional minute that we can get our hands on.
7: Holly McKinney is an assistant superintendent in Norman, Oklahoma. Instead of lengthening the school day, her district is incorporating literacy into science and social studies lessons, freeing up the additional 20 minutes of recess time mandated by the state. Jim Ryan, ABC News.
3: South Carolina Senator Lindsey Graham. Sudden death was due to a ruptured aorta from heart disease, says preliminary info from the Medical Examiner. A statement explaining his absence from the Senate, Kentucky's Mitch McConnell saying he had a fall last month and was in the hospital for a while, now in rehab. McConnell is 84. You're listening to ABC News.
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3: Russian missile attack in the Ukrainian city of Sumy Saturday was caught on security cameras. This at a coffee shop and a playground. People dropped to the ground. Adults covered kids with their bodies. Ukrainian officials say at least five people were killed, dozens more injured, and some residential buildings damaged. Cleanup going on in Philadelphia and surrounding counties after violent short thunderstorms called microbursts Sunday with straight-line gusts. We got more info on the cost of living this week, according to ABC's Dave Packer.
13: On Tuesday, we got the government's June Consumer Price Index data. Producer price index data comes out on Wednesday. That's a measure of how much products or services cost manufacturers to produce and a closely watched measure of inflation. Compared to last month, the street expects no increase.
3: ABC's Dave Packer. A reminder that wildlife can get wild and dangerous. It happened at Yellowstone National Park on Friday, according to ABC's Melissa Don.
1: The man and his grandchild stopped to take photos of the bison. Seconds later, the massive mammal then charges, chasing the family around trees before the man is thrown into the air, seriously injuring him.
6: Bison! Look out, bison!
1: The grandfather is lucky to be alive.
3: ABC's Melissa Don. It is Monday, July 13th. On this day in 1985, the Live Aid benefit rock concerts were held simultaneously in London and Philadelphia, raising millions for famine relief in Ethiopia. Chuck Sievertson, ABC News.
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17: Joliet Police will be debuting a new Illinois law enforcement torch run for Special Olympics fundraising event called For the Flame at Inwood Golf Course in collaboration with the Joliet Park District. The event will be held from 10 a.m. to 3 p.m. on Saturday, July 25th. Participants can purchase 5 specially marked and numbered golf balls, swing and aim for a Joliet Police vehicle that's parked on the driving range. Golf balls that land in the Joliet Police vehicle will be pulled at the end of the event and placed into a 50-50 drawing. The Federal Aviation Administration is extending a limit on the number of flights at O'Hare Airport next year. Daily flights have been limited to just over 2,700 since May. Officials say the reduction was a way to reduce delays at O'Hare. From the hands of Hope of Illinois and the Joliet Hope Center Newsroom, I'm Dawn Desart. 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
2: Joliet Police will be debuting a new Illinois law enforcement torch run for Special Olympics. It's a fundraising event called For the Flame at Inwood Golf Course. It's in collaboration with the Joliet Park District. The event will be held from 10 a.m. to 3 p.m. on Saturday, July 25th. Participants can purchase 5 specially marked and numbered golf balls, swing and aim for a Joliet Police vehicle parked on the driving range. Golf balls that land in the Joliet Police vehicle will be pulled at the end of the event and placed into a 50-50 raffle drawing. The weather forecast.
3: The WJOL Will County Weather Center. It's a warm start to the work week. On this Monday, we see sunshine with a high of 90 degrees this afternoon. Clear skies continue tonight. We'll look at a low of 70, even warmer tomorrow. And throughout most of the week here, we're looking like we're rain-free. We'll see sunshine, 93 for our Tuesday. Pretty much the same story on Wednesday and Thursday as well. And there's no mention of rain in the forecast. Again, for this Monday, sunshine. We'll touch 90 before we're all said and done this afternoon. From the WJOL Will County Weather Center. I'm staff forecaster Chuck Brady.
2: Shorewood police are alerting residents to a scam. The department received a report that the department's non-emergency telephone number had been spoofed on a caller ID. A resident was contacted by individuals falsely claiming to be police officers working in conjunction with another law enforcement agency. The callers demanded bond money, first requesting cash and then gift cards. Shorewood PD reminds everyone that Illinois became a cashless bond state in 2023 with the implementation of the Safety Act. Law enforcement agencies will never call and demand bond money or request for payment by gift cards or use high-pressure tactics to obtain payment over the phone. From Hands of Hope of Illinois and the Joliet Hope Center Newsroom, I'm Dawn Desart. 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
13: Yeah, it was just the food was so good. So for those who don't know...
14: How many times do you live?
15: That's a really good
13: once,
15: point.
13: As a non-Buddhist.
14: Dang
13: Yeah. So my college sweetheart and I have been married for 40 years, and so we celebrated our anniversary with a cruise. Due to the nature of this job, Jack and I don't take long breaks much. It's not like I've risen up in the insurance world, and I can have Jim cover my big accounts and let me know if something big happens, and then go on a safari for 3 weeks. It's just not the nature of what we do. So we haven't traveled nearly as much as Judy would have liked to. So for our 40th anniversary, I more or less declared. That not that there was a problem with it, but look, we're taking a 2 week cruise. We're gone. So good luck. Goodbye. See ya, suckers. And we went off to Alaska, which is every bit as amazing as you have heard. Landscape wise, just every time you open your eyes, you say, "Oh my God!"
14: I still call it Seward's Folly.
13: You know, I was thinking about that because I went to so many really interesting like history lectures on the ship, or went to museums and that sort of stuff. And the Seward's Folly thing, it reminded me of modern politics. Oh, the other side did it, so let's call it stupid.
14: Yeah.
13: It's now widely recognized as the best real estate purchase in the history of humans. But now, no, of course, it was Seward's Folly. Those Republicans are stupid. Anyway, it's unbelievably beautiful.
14: Plus a buffer against a great time. Plus a buffer against the Soviet Union and Russia, which is important.
13: Oh, yeah, and, you know, as lovely as whale oil was back in the day, although, oh, God, the history of whaling, so gross, so terrible. We had no idea the mineral resources that were in Alaska when it was bought. I mean, it was a good idea at the time. It turned out to be an unbelievably good idea. But the one thing you get, the takeaway from Alaska, is how vast it is. Because we did, really, the southeastern Alaska Alaska coast. And if you look at a map, Alaska's this enormous landmass. And then you say, oh, look at that. It kind of, we took some of the coast that looks like it ought to be Canada, but that's part of Alaska. Huh. Well, that little, like, appendix, that little vestigial tail of Alaska is an enormous wilderness. It's huge. The big part of Alaska, you can't even comprehend how big it is. It's three times the size of Texas, roughly.
14: Wow! Three times as big as Texas.
13: Yeah. Yeah, and it's just, it's so beautiful and so rich in resources and animals and you name it. And, like, we were in Seward, Alaska at one point. Oh, and that was, I mentioned this Friday. I was on the last half hour of the show showing what a trooper I am, exhausted from an all-night flight. But we did a super cool, I guess that was a kayak tour that we did, and the guide pointed out, he said, all right, you see those mountains? He said, we've got 14 miles of road in this town, essentially. He said, anything past right there is complete wilderness. There are no trails, there are no roads, there are no cabins, there's nothing. It's just wilderness, and that continues for roughly 800 miles in that direction, he said. I mean, it's just all unbelievable. It's you and the bears out there. So anyway, it's just, it's miraculously beautiful. A lot of these little towns really only exist now because of tourism.
14: I'm sure.
13: There ain't no whaling. There ain't no gold rush. All the whores have left the bordellos that they like to talk about because it's cute and people giggle. Nothing cuter than the bordello, I've always said.
14: Nothing cuter than a woman desperate enough to sell her body for money.
13: Yeah,
14: that is cute for the kids.
13: Old timey desperation. Yep. The gold rush stuff, super interesting though. Oh, the number of suckers who headed up into the frozen tundra and ended up freezing to death and had to haul gear up mountains full of snow, and that none of them got gold. And I was reminded of the old saying, man, if there's a gold rush or an anything rush, don't go for what the you harvest the miners, not the gold.
14: Right.
13: Yes. Don't, like Levi Strauss figured out. Mm-hmm. Don't go for the gold. Sell them jeans. So anyway, but the history of it is super interesting. And it reminded me of a time when, you know, people in general and Americans would just toss aside everything and go off on an unbelievable adventure in a search for success and some material comfort. So it was really cool. And I ate a lot and drank like a fish.
14: So when that bison flipped you in the air, were you let's back up. When you were running around the trees and the bison was chasing you, what were you thinking?
13: So far, so good. You know, he's big, but he's a little clumsy. I've got a good lead. But no! And then, you know.
14: You went right through the trees.
13: Ass over tea kettle. Saw the sky, the ground, and thought, this is gonna end badly.
14: I think my thought would have been, when I land, is the thing going to gore me to death, or is it going to run off? Because that is the real decision part to me, is when you come down to the ground. Is it done with me, or is it that when things get really ugly?
13: What, Michael? I know that look on your face. What do you want to say?
11: No, just your lack of foot speed in that video was amazing.
13: Hey, I'm old. I've been eating a lot. To his credit, the professional photographer who's taken the video that we've all enjoyed 78 times in the last 48 hours, he said when the guy went down, he ran over and started yelling at the bison because he thought it was going to gore the fella.
14: Yeah, okay.
13: So he tried to, Well, he got us some good video, and then he did the right thing. So kudos to him. So as you've noticed, perhaps I'm wearing a Alaska-themed T-shirt here from the scenic and musically named Metlakatla, Alaska, which is the only Indian reservation, Native American reservation, in Alaska. I bought 4 Alaska T-shirts. That's almost the only swag I bought. I need 4 more T-shirts like I need an 11th finger. I don't know what I would do with it, you know.
14: Where would you put it? Between your thumb and your pointing finger? Or?
13: You know, that's a good question. Probably like a second pinky to really grasp stuff. Or could you get another thumb? A thumb on the other side? Can you imagine?
14: How about on your forehead?
13: No, that's disgusting. Anyway, but I bought the T-shirts, and the only other swag I bought were a couple of knives. And I'm going to get you a copy of this guy's card, Jack. Alaska Rod. He was a cop in the lower 48. He resettled in Alaska. He and his family run a store, but he makes knives.
14: Cool.
13: And they're gorgeous. And they're amazing. I mean, everything from a little paring knife, manly rod up in Alaska, sold me a couple of knives that we can use to serve charcuterie.
14: Oh, wow.
13: Cheese knives and a little paring knife in pretty colors. I could tell he respected me. So I buy these beautiful knives. And again, I know you're more of a knife guy than me, but they range from like a Crocodile Dundee. Boy, there's an old reference. Now that's a knife. Giant knives to, you know, steak knives to paring knives. But he hand makes them with compressed woods, and they're stained in different colors and just gorgeous. But so I buy a couple of these knives. Well, you have to check them with security as you get on the cruise ship, because you can't bring a weapon on board. So they take it from you. They fill out a receipt. You sign it, blah, blah, blah. Then you give it to them. Then less than 2 effing hours later,
14: right,
13: you can guess the rest. I'm sitting at the table cutting into a nice juicy steak with the giant knife they've given me to do so, which was a way more capable weapon of mayhem than the little knives I bought.
14: Right.
13: What the? Just more security lawyers. Theater. Lawyers, exactly. It says you can't bring a weapon onto the ship. I get that. Okay. But it's just ridiculous.
14: How many people live in Alaska? Do you know the total population?
13: 140. You know what? I don't remember. It's not many. Anchorage was bigger than I thought. We did not make it to Anchorage, but it's six figures. But it's by far the biggest city in Alaska. Oh, after a word from Rough Greens, I want to talk about that a little bit more. 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Your dog's food is okay, but you don't need to buy crazy new expensive food. Just add Rough Greens to what your dog already eats and watch the change begin.
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14: What is the population? A reason I brought up the population of Alaska is this political movement that's going, kind of being pushed by the socialist crowd of the population of, I think it was North Dakota, South Dakota, Wyoming, Montana, and Alaska is less than New York, for instance. And they, in that, allow, how many states was that? That's 12 U.S. senators for a population less than one city. That doesn't make any sense, which is, you know, kind of an interesting conversation to have. Alaska's population is 740,000 for that big giant space. 740,000 people in that enormous, enormous space.
13: Yeah, the interesting part, and I think I may have mentioned this Friday, is that all these towns that you may have heard of, if you're a little bit into geography, as we both are, you know, Seward and Sitka, Juneau's the capital, they all have like a few thousand people in them. You've only heard of them because that's the only towns there are.
14: Mm.
13: And it's the opposite of, the show has been based out of Sacramento, California for years and years and years. And SAC always gets overlooked because you got the Bay Area and Los Angeles. But Sacramento metropolitan area is well over 2 million people. And everybody's like, oh, is that, that's in what, Northern California? Nobody knows about it. But a lot of people have heard of Sitka, Alaska, Sitka Spruce and the rest of it. But these towns are tiny.
14: Yeah, it's kind of an interesting topic, though, and I'm against this, but Dakotas, Wyoming, Nebraska, and Alaska combined, 10 senators representing them. New York gets 2. The state of New York has New York City. Mm-hmm. The argument as to why, you know, if you're mad, get it mad at James Madison. I don't know who first came up with that idea. But it's kind of interesting on its own, among other things we'll talk about. Counterintuitive look at why this is actually bad for Ukraine that Lindsey Graham's aorta gave out on him. You would think it was, I'm sorry, not the reason you think it's bad for Ukraine, that Lindsey Graham was going to argue for more weapons and now you don't have that voice. It's not that at all.
13: Mm.
14: which I think is actually correct. So stay tuned for that, among other things. Stay here.
15: Armstrong and Getty.
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18: Sunshine is in the summer. 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
19: 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It's fun time. Unless, of course, it's 100 degrees outside. Can't take the heat? 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
1: Morgan Rogers. Rogers lets fly. It's 2-1 England. Bellingham's there once again. On the follow-up, Morgan Rogers' shot. Spilt by Nealon.
2: England's on a roll, man. Very exciting. Down to the final four in the World Cup, but I'm actually into soccer for the first time in my life for some reason.
3: England needs something to root for as they die as a country.
2: I have some breaking news around the whole Iran thing. And I need to nail down where this is coming from. Mark Halperin has it breaking news on his Twitter feed. Breaking: U.S. to take over Strait of Hormuz? According to who? Who announced that? Trump says
3: that look like?
2: Trump says a 20% toll will be charged on all cargo. I'm sure he made that up off the top of his head. Oh, we're going to take over the Strait of Hormuz. 20% toll charge on all cargo. U.S. military will blockade all Iranian shipping. That's the very latest. So

0: Police will be debuting a new Illinois law enforcement torch run for Special Olympics. It's a fundraising event called For the Flame at Inwood Golf Course. It's in collaboration with the Joliet Park District. The event will be held from 10 a.m. to 3 p.m. on Saturday, July 25th. Participants can purchase 5 specially marked and numbered golf balls, swing and aim for a Joliet police vehicle parked on the driving range. Golf balls that land in the Joliet police vehicle will be pulled at the end of the event and placed into a 50-50 raffle drawing. The weather forecast.
1: From the WJOL Will County Weather Center, it's a warm start to the work week. On this Monday, we see sunshine with a high of 90 degrees this afternoon. Clear skies continue tonight. We'll look at a low of 70, even warmer tomorrow. And throughout most of the week here, we're looking like we're rain-free. We'll see sunshine, 93 for our Tuesday. Pretty much the same story on Wednesday and Thursday as well. And there's no mention of rain in the forecast. Again, for this Monday, sunshine. We'll touch 90 before we're all said and done this afternoon. From the WJOL Will County Weather Center, I'm Staff Forecaster Chuck Brady.
0: Shorewood police are alerting residents to a scam. The department received a report that the department's non-emergency telephone number had been spoofed on a caller ID. A resident was contacted by individuals falsely claiming to be police officers working in conjunction with another law enforcement agency. The callers demanded bond money, first requesting cash and then gift cards. Shorewood PD reminds everyone that Illinois became a cashless bond state in 2023 with the implementation of the Safety Act. Law enforcement agencies will never call and demand bond money or request for payment by gift cards or use high-pressure tactics to obtain payment over the phone. From Hands of Hope of Illinois and the Joliet Hope Center Newsroom, I'm Dawn Desart. 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
1: Trump just announced he wants Lindsey Graham's sister to be appointed to the Senate seat.

0: time with a high of 90 degrees this afternoon. Clear skies continue tonight. We'll look at a low of 70, even warmer tomorrow, and throughout most of the week here, we're looking like we're rain-free. We'll see sunshine, 93 for our Tuesday. Pretty much the same story on Wednesday and Thursday as well, and there's no mention of rain in the forecast. Again, for this Monday, sunshine. We'll touch 90 before we're all said and done this afternoon. From the WJOL Will County Weather Center, I'm staff forecaster Chuck Brady.
1: Shorewood police are alerting residents to a scam. The department received a report that the department's non-emergency telephone number had been spoofed on a caller ID. A resident was contacted by individuals falsely claiming to be police officers working in conjunction with another law enforcement agency. The callers demanded bond money, first requesting cash and then the gift cards. Shorewood PD reminds everyone that Illinois became a cashless bond state in 2023 with the implementation of the Safety Act. Law enforcement agencies will never call and demand bond money or request for payment, buy gift cards, or use high-pressure tactics to obtain payment over the phone. From Hands of Hope of Illinois and the Joliet Hope Center Newsroom, I'm Dawn Desart. 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
8: Authorities found a man living hermit style and off-grid in an Arizona forest surrounded by 1,000 pounds of trash. Police are asking the public if anyone has ever heard of a man named Keith Olbermann.
9: Wow. It's an interesting style of comedy he has. So Joe is back from his vacation in Alaska. You probably saw that video of him being flipped up in the air by a bison, but he's okay and he's bounced back.
10: Yeah, I'd successfully dodged a moose, so imagine my disappointment when the bison took up the chase.
9: You had a good plan running behind those trees, but that bison just knocked those trees down.
10: Yeah, I was thinking, boy, I got a good lead on him now. Finally, whoa! And up I went.
9: Head over ass.
10: Yep.
9: But while you were in Alaska, did you catch on to, we talked about this last week, but I wanted to bring it to your attention in case you didn't know about it, what the Democrats are doing up there, allegedly, running against Senator Dan Sullivan?
10: No, I don't think I caught that.
9: Another guy named Dan Sullivan is running as a Republican against Dan Sullivan, who is the currently sitting Republican.
10: As a Republican?
9: As a Republican, to try to split the vote because of the way they do their voting in Alaska.
10: I could see that working.
9: Yes, because of the way they do their voting in Alaska. So splitting the vote between the two Republicans, so the Democrat, this woman named Peltola, could win. And so the Republicans tried to like get this stopped in the courts and everything like that, but it's actually the guy's name. It's his actual name, Dan Sullivan. He just has a different middle initial. And he's claims he's a Republican and he's just always wanted to run for governor. It's just a coincidence, even though he's only donated money to Democratic causes and throughout his life, and he hired a Democratic campaign person to help him with his campaign. His colors are the same, and his motto is almost exactly the same.
10: Oh, my gosh.
9: I mean, it's so obvious what's going on here, but all's fair in love and politics.
10: Yeah, that's actually kind of funny. It's incredibly troubling, but funny. I did not see that. What I did see was, in a couple of towns, big signs saying, end rank choice voting now.
9: Yeah, Alaska's the biggest experiment in that, and a lot of people are not happy with the way it's turned out. Yeah. As you saw with Democrats in California, where a cup of coffee there, where you thought there was going to be two Republican governor candidates, liked it when it was only going to be Democrats ever winning. You can't stop a guy whose name is Dan Sullivan for running just because the current senator has the same name, obviously.
10: It's terrible and hilarious. What are you going to do?

0: Iran were close to a deal to move forward with peace talks. The White House insists negotiations will continue.
1: The Senate reconvenes today. 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
1: Sister of Senator Lindsey Graham, Darlene Graham-Lordone, should finish out the senator's term. South Carolina's governor will appoint an interim senator to fill the seat in January. A special election will be held August 11th to choose a candidate to run in the general election. Protesters have turned out in the town of Biddeford, Maine, who did Kenny Bunkford. According to multiple sources, federal immigration authorities were involved in a shooting earlier this morning.
3: No other details.
1: Visit WindowWorldOfJoliet.com this morning.
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1: Cheers as the largest nursing strike and lockout in the state's history ended. Nurses re-entering Brigham and Women's Hospital in Boston after nearly 4,000 nurses went on a one-day strike last week. You're listening to ABC News.
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1: Ebola cases in the Democratic Republic of Congo continue to rise. Health officials say more than 600 people have died. A second American now testing positive for Ebola after working with humanitarian and aid group in the Congo. Here's ABC's James Longman.
6: The CDC has confirmed another American has been infected with Ebola. A humanitarian worker in the Democratic Republic of the Congo. Health experts are racing to contain this deadly virus. The CDC has characterized this particular outbreak as spreading substantially faster than previous Ebola outbreaks in recent years.
1: Fans are remembering actor Sam Neill following his death. His family did not state what caused the death, but earlier this year, Neill revealed he was cancer-free after undergoing groundbreaking treatment following a years-long battle. Neill became a worldwide star for his roles in The Hunt for Red October, The Piano, and, of course, Jurassic Park. Here's ABC's Lara Spencer.
7: To millions, he was Dr. Alan Grant.
8: It's a dinosaur.
7: The reluctant hero of Steven Spielberg's Jurassic Park, propelling him to superstardom, which he talked about right here on Good Morning America in 1993.
8: It's kind of a monster, isn't it? People seem to be very nice to me. That's kind of good. And people come and make dinosaur noises to me when I'm standing in the checkout line.
7: But his life and career stretched far beyond that franchise.
1: Sam Neill was 78. I'm Michelle Franzen, ABC News.
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12: Joliet Police will be debuting a new Illinois law enforcement torch run for Special Olympics fundraising event called For the Flame at Inwood Golf Course in collaboration with the Joliet Park District. The event will be held from 10 a.m. to 3 p.m. on Saturday, July 25th. Participants can purchase 5 specially marked and numbered golf balls, swing and aim for a Joliet police vehicle that's parked on the driving range. Golf balls that land in the Joliet police vehicle will be pulled at the end of the event and placed into a 50-50 drawing. The Federal Aviation Administration is extending a limit on the number of flights at O'Hare Airport next year. Daily flights have been limited to just over 2,700 since May. Officials say the reduction was a way to reduce delays at O'Hare. From the hands of Hope of Illinois and the Joliet Hope Center Newsroom, I'm Dawn Desart. 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
11: Joliet Police will be debuting a new Illinois law enforcement torch run for Special Olympics. It's a fundraising event called For the Flame at Inwood Golf Course. It's in collaboration with the Joliet Park District. The event will be held from 10 a.m. to 3 p.m. on Saturday, July 25th. Participants can purchase 5 specially marked and numbered golf balls, swing and aim for a Joliet Police vehicle parked on the driving range. Golf balls that land in the Joliet Police vehicle will be pulled at the end of the event and placed into a 50-50 raffle drawing. The weather forecast.
12: From the WJOL Will County Weather Center, it's a warm start to the work week. On this Monday, we see sunshine with a high of 90 degrees this afternoon. Clear skies continue tonight. We'll look at a low of 70, even warmer tomorrow. And throughout most of the week here, we're looking like we're rain-free. We'll see sunshine, 93 for our Tuesday. Pretty much the same story on Wednesday and Thursday as well. And there's no mention of rain in the forecast. Again, for this Monday, sunshine. We'll touch 90 before we're all said and done this afternoon. From the WJOL Will County Weather Center, I'm Staff Forecaster Chuck Brady.
11: Shorewood police are alerting residents to a scam. The department received a report that the department's non-emergency telephone number had been spoofed on a caller ID. A resident was contacted by individuals falsely claiming to be police officers working in conjunction with another law enforcement agency. The callers demanded bond money, first requesting cash and then gift cards. Shorewood PD reminds everyone that Illinois became a cashless bond state in 2023 with the implementation of the Safety Act. Law enforcement agencies will never call and demand bond money or request for payment by gift cards or use high-pressure tactics to obtain payment over the phone. From Hands of Hope of Illinois and the Joliet Hope Center Newsroom, I'm Dawn Dessart. 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
0: Leave that one blank. 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Now let's add this up. Calculate net worth, $23,000. So this just goes to show you that it's not all about what you have. It's all about what you owe as well. And so a couple, let's say they make $120,000, you're going, wow, they're doing pretty well for themselves. They got $20,000 to their name when you actually do the accounting math on this. So whether you have a negative net worth, positive net worth, I'm going to show you the data here so that you know where you stack up. And another spoiler alert, Ramsey listeners stacked way higher than the national average, so good for you guys. So I'm going to look at my cheat sheet here. We're going to put the graphic up on the screen in a moment, but let's start with the age bracket under 35 years old. We're going to go with a median here because the average is not super accurate, and here's why. The average is take all the numbers and divide them into each other, and you've got your average. Problem with that is rich people ruin the averages. If Dave Ramsey walks into a Waffle House, the average net worth of everyone in that Waffle House just went up by $100,000. So that's not really a great metric to know how we're doing financially. So the median is the number that I like to use. That's square in the middle. We're not dividing anything. We're just going to go up the list, smallest to largest, and cut it at the middle. That's the median. So, under 35, the national median net worth, drum roll please, $39,000. All right. That tells me that we're doing something. We're at least in the positive, America. That's good news. Now let's move on to age 35 to 44. If you're in that age bracket, the national median net worth, $135,000. Great. We're at six figures. That's good news. Now let's move on to the age 45 to 54 age bracket. Hopefully at this point you've been working for, you know, 20, 30 years. The median net worth nationally, $247,000. Here's where it gets wild. You'd think as we get older, we're heading to retirement, we're going to retire millionaires. I wish that were the case. Age 55 to 64, we move up to a $365,000 median net worth. And finally, 65 to 74, for those boomers out there, that's Dave Ramsey, $410,000 median net worth is where we stand. Now, if you look at the averages, it's a little more hopeful. $1.79 million is the average, but again, that is skewed by the ultra-wealthy, ruining the numbers for the rest of us. So that's where America stands. Under 35 is $39,000, all the way up to 65 to 74, we're at 410,000. So let me give you the Ramsey targets for that. We're going to put this graph up for you. If you're under 35, instead of 39,000, I think it'd be great to have 100 grand by the time you hit your early 30s. $100,000 in net worth. Not necessarily what's in your bank account, but retirement, your home equity, all of that. 35 to 44, a great number to hit is $400,000 to $500,000 of net worth by the time you are in your 40s. That's an awesome goal to have. Because that tells me, just based off compound growth, you're going to retire a millionaire plus. Now, 45 to 54, instead of a 247 net worth, what if you started approaching Baby Steps millionaire status? 750,000 to a million would be fantastic. And here's where I get that number. 49 years old was the average number for our Baby Steps millionaires. When we did the millionaire study, over 10,000 of them, 49 was the average age that they hit that millionaire net worth. And then 55 to 64, you're heading into retirement years. I would love for you to have a net worth of 1.5 to 2 million bucks by the time you hit 60. That'd be pretty cool. Hopefully by then you've got a paid for house. If you followed the Ramsey plan for 15 plus years, you've been stacking that nest egg, and a bunch of that's going to be your retirement. And then 65 to 74, let's shoot for the stars here. 2.5 million plus net worth at retirement and in your 60s and into your 70s. And I hope these numbers are low for where you guys end up. I hope that if you're listening to this show, you're going, that's not going to be me. I'm not going to be the median. I'm not going to be average. And the good news is the Ramsey listeners showed up. So here's the numbers for the Ramsey listeners. Pretty wild. I had over 100 comments here. The median age for people who submitted was about 39 years old. And the median net worth for those people was $600,000. And if you remember, that age bracket, 35 to 44, the median was 135 nationally. And our Ramsey listeners, the ones that submitted, were $600,000. So almost 4.5 times the national median for that age. So well done, guys. And we got multiple commenters who were in their early 40s who all said $800,000 net worth as a married couple. That's pretty interesting because that tells me they're going to be Baby Steps millionaires by the time they hit 49. It's almost like the data is accurate. It's pretty cool. So a couple of reminders here. Your income has something to do with your net worth, but not as much as you think. Because the stats show, this is from Goldman Sachs, 40% of people making $500,000 or more are paycheck to paycheck. Makes sense. They're leveraged up to their eyeballs. They drive the nicest cars, have the nicest homes, and they can afford all of their giant payments, but it's not moving them forward when it comes to their net worth. And remember this, the composition matters. You don't want 90% of your net worth to be in your home. You want to be building wealth that you can actually use. And what we found in our millionaire study is that about a third of their net worth was in their home, and about two-thirds was their retirement. And of course, you've got cash and cars and, you know, watches and jewelry and that stuff in there, but the bulk of it is going to be your home, and the huge bulk is going to be that nest egg. So net worth, it's a GPS coordinate. It's not a grade on how you are as a person, but it's a good thing to be tracking to know if you're moving in the right direction, and I hope that all of you listening to the show end up Baby Steps millionaires by following this. So if you want to see how your net worth compares to the average American, check out our net worth calculator. Plug in your numbers. We'll drop a link in the show notes if you're listening on podcast or YouTube.

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3: Hi. Thank you so much for having me. 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
3: Joliet Police will be debuting a new Illinois law enforcement torch run for Special Olympics. It's a fundraising event called For the Flame at Inwood Golf Course. It's in collaboration with the Joliet Park District. The event will be held from 10 a.m. to 3 p.m. on Saturday, July 25th. Participants can purchase 5 specially marked and numbered golf balls, swing and aim for a Joliet Police vehicle parked on the driving range. Golf balls that land in the Joliet Police vehicle will be pulled at the end of the event and placed into a 50-50 raffle drawing. The weather forecast.
4: From the WJOL Will County Weather Center, it's a warm start to the work week. On this Monday, we see sunshine with a high of 90 degrees this afternoon. Clear skies continue tonight. We'll look at a low of 70, even warmer tomorrow, and throughout most of the week here, we're looking like we're rain-free. We'll see sunshine, 93 for our Tuesday. Pretty much the same story on Wednesday and Thursday as well. And there's no mention of rain, the forecast. Again, for this Monday, sunshine. We'll touch 90 before we're all said and done this afternoon. From the WJOL Will County Weather Center, I'm staff forecaster Chuck Brady.
3: Shorewood police are alerting residents to a scam. The department received a report that the department's non-emergency telephone number had been spoofed on a caller ID. A resident was contacted by individuals falsely claiming to be police officers working in conjunction with another law enforcement agency. The callers demanded bond money, first requesting cash and then gift cards. Shorewood PD reminds everyone that Illinois became a cashless bond state in 2023 with the implementation of the Safety Act. Law enforcement agencies will never call and demand bond money or request for payment by gift cards or use high-pressure tactics to obtain payment over the phone. From Hands of Hope of Illinois and the Joliet Hope Center Newsroom, I'm Dawn Desart. 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
2: 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It's a fundraising event called For the Flame at Inwood Golf Course. It's in collaboration with the Joliet Park District. The event will be held from 10 a.m. to 3 p.m. on Saturday, July 25th. Participants can purchase 5 specially marked and numbered golf balls, swing and aim for a Joliet Police vehicle parked on the driving range. Golf balls that land in the Joliet Police vehicle will be pulled at the end of the event and placed into a 50-50 raffle drawing. The weather forecast.
3: From the WJOL Will County Weather Center, it's a warm start to the work week. On this Monday, we see sunshine with a high of 90 degrees this afternoon. Clear skies continue tonight, and we'll look at a low of 70, even warmer tomorrow, and throughout most of the week here, we're looking like we're rain-free. We'll see sunshine, 93 for our Tuesday. Pretty much the same story on Wednesday and Thursday as well. And there's no mention of rain in the forecast. Again, for this Monday, sunshine. We'll touch 90 before we're all said and done this afternoon. From the WJOL Will County Weather Center, I'm staff forecaster Chuck Brady.
2: Shorewood police are alerting residents to a scam. The department received a report that the department's non-emergency telephone number had been spoofed on a caller ID. A resident was contacted by individuals falsely claiming to be police officers working in conjunction with another law enforcement agency. The callers demanded bond money, first requesting cash and then gift cards. Shorewood PD reminds everyone that Illinois became a cashless bond state in 2023 with the implementation of the Safety Act. Law enforcement agencies will never call and demand bond money or request for payment by gift cards or use high-pressure tactics to obtain payment over the phone. From Hands of Hope of Illinois and the Joliet Hope Center Newsroom, I'm Dawn Desart. 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
7: Sunshine is in the summer. 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
8: 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It's fun time. Unless, of course, it's 100 degrees outside. 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
10: Oh my God, Becky. Look at her bunion. It's so big. It looks like she has a second ankle. Ew. And who is that guy talking to her?
11: That's Dr. Bailey. 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
10: 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Ugh, gross. 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
1: Joliet Police will be debuting a new Illinois law enforcement torch run for Special Olympics. It's a fundraising event called For the Flame at Inwood Golf Course. It's in collaboration with the Joliet Park District. The event will be held from 10 a.m. to 3 p.m. on Saturday, July 25th. Participants can purchase 5 specially marked and numbered golf balls, swing and aim for a Joliet Police vehicle parked on the driving range. Golf balls that land in the Joliet Police vehicle will be pulled at the end of the event and placed into a 50-50 raffle drawing. The weather forecast.
2: From the WJOL Will County Weather Center, it's a warm start to the work week. On this Monday, we see sunshine with a high of 90 degrees this afternoon. Clear skies continue tonight, and we'll look at a low of 70. Even warmer tomorrow, and throughout most of the week here, we're looking like we're rain-free. We'll see sunshine, 93 for our Tuesday. Pretty much the same story on Wednesday and Thursday as well, and there's no mention of rain, the forecast. Again, for this Monday, sunshine. We'll touch 90 before we're all said and done this afternoon. From the WJOL Will County Weather Center, I'm staff forecaster Chuck Brady.
1: Shorewood Police are alerting residents to a scam. The department received a report that the department's non-emergency telephone number had been spoofed on a caller ID. A resident was contacted by individuals falsely claiming to be police officers working in conjunction with another law enforcement agency. The callers demanded bond money, first requesting cash and then gift cards. Shorewood PD reminds everyone that Illinois became a cashless bond state in 2023 with the implementation of the Safety Act. Law enforcement agencies will never call and demand bond money or request for payment by gift cards or use high-pressure tactics to obtain payment over the phone. From Hands of Hope of Illinois and the Joliet Hope Center Newsroom, I'm Dawn Desart. 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
10: Okay, David. So we're talking about 2 years ago, it was Butler.
11: Yeah. Donald Trump came within less than an inch of being murdered on the stage at a rally. And so we talked about it a little bit on Fox News this morning about how that chart on illegal immigration that he put up,
10: mm-hmm.
11: I mean, it saved his life.
10: Yeah, because it made him look, right?
11: Yeah.
10: Yeah, it's true.
12: God was with me. I turned my head to show a chart, and a chart that I never show on the right-hand side, but this time I did, and a chart that I don't even use that much. I use it probably 1 in 10 times at the rallies, but it's always on my left, and this time it was on my right. I looked to the right instead. If I looked to the left, I wouldn't be talking to you right now. So many amazing things, and the chart is always at the end of the speech, and I just put it at the beginning because it was appropriate. You know, sometimes I'll start out and I won't be reading a lot of things because it makes it much more interesting. I think that's why people like it.
11: Yeah.
12: But I just said I'm going to put it up. It just felt good. Yeah. It felt right. You know, I speak the way I feel. And it felt right. And the chart, I said, let's talk about the chart. And I look over to the right as it's coming down. And I said, wow, what was that?
13: Wow.
12: I said, it's either the biggest, most violent mosquito in history, or I just got shot. It was one of the two things.
14: Yeah, because you wouldn't expect it, right?
10: Yeah.
14: I mean, it would be like, what was that?
11: Yeah.
14: You know?
10: Yeah. That's the way he put his hand up. Like, what was that?
14: Yeah, what was that?
10: Yeah.
11: Well, I also think it's there. You know, there's a lot of angles to this. Of course, the mystery surrounding the gunman. How was he able to get up there? Why was nobody perched up there? For security, you know, we've got a new Inspector General report where there were 100 radio calls to the Secret Service that didn't get through because they were on two different systems.
10: Mm-hmm.
11: I mean, it just a lot of things really went wrong that day, or did they? You know, there's always that question about how this all lined up. But the thing that I keep going back to, and this is just the way my brain works, is how ironic it is that Biden's border crisis actually saved Donald Trump's life.
10: In some sort of way. Yeah.
14: You know, I never thought about that before, but you're right.
11: Yes.
14: Yeah. Yeah.
10: And the Secret Service, my gosh, all the missteps. It's just crazy. And, you know, when he was talking about, you know, God was with me that day. What's her name that wrote the book? She's a reporter. Zito. No.
11: Oh, Selena?
10: Yes.
11: Yeah.
10: She talked about, I heard her in an interview talking about how she had known Trump for years. He was different after that.
11: Yeah.
10: And I remember, you know,

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5: Democrat Senator Alyssa Slotkin is the latest Democrat to say the quiet part out loud. Hey, if you pass the Save America Act, that'd make it really hard for any Democrat in any state to win any election. Wow.
4: So we need illegals voting.
5: Right. Or
4: yes. And dead people.
5: Yeah, people who can't prove that they're citizens of the United States of America. We can just look the other way. But it's rare, but it's existential.
4: Right. Okay. Got it. All right. And with that, we go to Nimrod.
13: When the going gets tough.
15: Damn it, this is too hard.
13: The dumb get dumber.
16: All right, Ian.
13: It's Nimrod's in the News on the Markley, Van Camp, and Robbins show.
15: I love the poorly educated.
4: All right. Nimrod's in the News. We go to North Carolina. It's party bus time.
5: Yay.
4: What's the great thing about a party bus, you know, back in the day, is you got a designated driver. You don't have to worry about it.
6: True.
4: A lot of times it's bachelor parties, whatever. Well, a party bus flew out of control and ran into three vehicles the other night before crashing into a house. Apparently, the driver joined the party. That was 58-year-old Gary Kearse. Police say he'd been driving while under the influence and with a revoked license.
5: Gosh.
4: Why would the guy have a revoked license?
6: Yeah, why?
4: A DWI.
6: Oh, God.
4: See? Well, check this. DWI and... just 2 weeks ago, he was cited for hit and run. I'll drive the party bus.
6: Yeah, why not?
4: Okay, Gary's got it.
6: Yeah.
4: No problem.
6: It works cheap.
5: Small business owner who's just trying to get his life back in order.
4: Thankfully, no one seriously hurt. There was one person taken to the hospital, non-life-threatening injuries. So Gary, facing a slew of charges, including DWI, reckless driving, two counts of injury to real property, and felony injury to utility wires.
5: Huh.
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6: Man, they sure did.
4: But you crashed into the house.
6: Oh, God.
4: That was, you know, the last part after it was hit three other vehicles. Yes. And again, earlier in April, DWI and hit and run, and now this one, and that is Nimrod's in the News.

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8: As you're traveling through Lockport, keep in mind State Street closed both ways, 9th to 11th for the Cruising in Lockport Car Show. Also, Route 53 starting today. A resurfacing work should cause some restrictions and intermittent daytime closures between Rhinewick and Airport Road until sometime in September. Totally different from what we talked about earlier today. 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That's all just south of Theodore. So, yeah, 53, not the place to be. Other than that, your local roadways are tight, like 55 north and southbound around 355, 80 east and westbound through the downtown Joliet area. Oh, wait, eastbound, you're up to three lanes, so once you get past the bridge, you're A-OK. Here's your forecast of the Lowell County Weather Center.
9: Clear skies tonight, got a low of 70 degrees. Remainder of the work week, looks like it's going to be rain-free, but a little warmer than usual. We'll start off tomorrow with sunshine and a high about 94 in the afternoon. From the WJOL Will County Weather Center, I'm Chuck Gray.
8: It's a hot one, it's 90 degrees.
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1: Good afternoon. For the Hands of Hope of Illinois and the Cholet Hopes Air Newsroom, I'm Jeremy Scott with 1340 WJOL News. Federal and state government agencies have announced assistance plans for farmers impacted by severe weather and flooding, but some producers may not want the help. Jim Telemati reports.
2: Dan Meyer planted his 40th crop this year near Tuscola in Douglas County.
3: You know, we had places in our fields for both corn and soybeans that that flooded out where the water just stood.
2: The U.S. Department of Agriculture announced last month that technical and financial assistance is available to help Illinois farmers recover from adverse weather events. Dave Stark, president of agriculture at Holganix, said many farmers don't want government money.
4: They would rather do it on their own, but farming is, as you just said, you never know. Is there a normal year anymore? What's normal?
2: State officials announced disaster tax relief in 11 counties covered by Governor J.B. Pritzker's recent disaster proclamation. I'm Chip Talamonte.
1: And the Illinois House will convene a special investigative committee after 11 House Republicans filed paperwork Friday. Sean Reed reports.
5: House Speaker Emmanuel Chris Welch announced the committee late Friday afternoon, saying the House will follow its rules while it investigates Representative Carol Ammons, a Democrat from Champaign. A federal grand jury indicted Ammons last week on charges related to an alleged kickback scheme, where state-funded grants were given to nonprofits in her district, two of which directly employed her daughter.
6: We have processes in place that if they are invoked, we will use those processes.
5: Welch appointed Democrat Assistant Majority Leader Curtis J. Tarver to chair the committee, along with Assistant Majority Leader Jay Hoffman and Representative Lillian Jimenez. Republican Minority Leader Tony McComey appointed Deputy Minority Leader Ryan Spain as spokesman, along with Assistant Minority Leader Dan Ugaste and Representative Adam Niemerg to the committee. The petition listing Ammons' charges will only be made public after the first committee convenes. I'm Sean Reed.
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7: Hey, babe, do you think people are as interesting as we are?
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6: Robbins Show. Jamie Markley, David Van Camp, Scott Robbins. Passing of Lindsey Graham. Shocking to a lot of people over the weekend.
7: Oh, yeah.
6: But some people suggesting the Save America Act should be passed in honor of Lindsey Graham. Because he had just talked about it. He talked about it with Trump Saturday night. But he had just recently said this on the Senate floor.
8: We say you should have a photo ID before you vote to make sure we have voter integrity. We say over here you have to be a citizen before you vote. We say over here biological males should not be playing girls' sports. We say over here that a minor should not be allowed to transition their sex. If you can't smoke as a minor, that makes sense to me. So to the medical community, you should not be performing sex changes on minors. They should wait until they're old enough to make that decision. That's what we say. All y'all going to oppose it. If you don't want a photo ID, you're probably into cheating.
7: Yeah,
8: you don't agree to say you don't have to have an ID. It just makes cheating easier. Who wants a non-citizen voting in our election? If you're against that, that makes me wonder. And biological males playing girls' sports, not good for anybody. And a minor should not be allowed to transition their sex. That's the biggest change you can make in your entire life. You shouldn't be allowed to do that as a minor. This is what we say. What do you say?
6: Yeah.
7: Can you imagine going back 25 years and saying this will be a divisive issue?
6: Right.
7: I mean, seriously.
6: It's bonkers.
7: Right. It is bonkers.
6: I know.
7: Yeah, it is.
6: But that is where we are.
7: Yeah.
6: I had mentioned somebody's really not liking the boomers. Who is it?
7: Yeah, who's that?
6: The younger people.
7: Younger than boomers don't like them? Yeah, that's probably true. Every generation doesn't like the one before it.
6: There's more reason for this, though. Ben Domenech, you know, he's part of Daily Wire and also part of the Federalist, right? Or he used to be. Yeah. I don't know. He got a lot of jobs. He was on part of the panel of Fox over the weekend. And they were talking about the Democratic Party and, you know, the socialist aspect now of the Democratic Party. And he said, there's one thing you can't forget about. I thought it was interesting.
9: One more element of that, which I think is we should not underestimate the level of boomer resentment that is within the Democratic coalition. If you look at the under 45 set, and the way that they view their inability to buy houses, the way that they feel like things have been redistributed to older Americans. And so when they look at people like Chuck Schumer, they view him as the enemy, not as someone who that they need to respect as a leader of a party who's been around for as long as he has. They view him as somebody who represents everything that they are.
10: And a resentment.
6: Redistribution to older Americans. Where does that come from?
11: Well, there's been a lot of talk about that because of different tax breaks that older homeowners are getting based on newly passed laws about, like, property tax reductions, things like that. Like, well, then there's no incentive for them to downsize because it's like with interest rates where they are and all that stuff, and they get a break on their property tax bill, well, why in the world would they sell?
6: Right.
7: Yeah, but this is true. Then what about all the boomers that are the sign people that are out there screeching?
6: They're just the loudest ones. Probably doesn't really represent, you know, a big percentage of the boomers.
7: They may hate themselves, too. I don't know.
6: That's the rich boomers.
7: Okay.
6: A lot of times.
7: Yeah.
6: Yeah.
7: It's a lot of

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8: 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Traffic and weather.
9: Cruising into Lockport is closing State Street from 9th to 11th Street until 8 this evening. And also don't forget, One Route 53 project is starting today. It's Renwick to Airport Road. We're going to see some restrictions all due to repaving. It'll be that way till sometime in December. So if you're sending your kid to Lewis, yeah, you're going to have to deal with that, or your kid's going to have to deal with that. Other than that, 55 north and southbound, tied around Route 53, 80 westbound, seeing delays from, we'll call that Briggs, all the way over to Larkin. The rest of your roadways are looking good. The forecast doesn't look too bad either, especially if you like the hot weather. Comes our way for the Will County Weather Center.
10: Clear skies tonight at a low of 70 degrees. Remainder of the work week looks like it's going to be rain-free, but a little warmer than usual. We'll start off tomorrow with sunshine and a high about 94 in the afternoon. From the WJOL Will County Weather Center, I'm Chuck Brady.
9: Right now, it's 89 degrees.
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5: Eastbound I-80 is slow going this
3: 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UC Weather.
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10: From ABC News, I'm Michelle Franzen. The U.S. is carrying out a fresh round of strikes against Iran. President Trump, in an interview on the Hugh Hewitt Show, downplaying the memo of understanding between both countries.
11: You know, it's a standard tactic in the U.S. that you go to a memorandum of understanding and then you go to the deal. I said, just go to the deal first. But you know what? It was sort of a test. And they weren't there. They didn't honor the test.
10: The White House notified Congress on July 10th of renewed military action. That, according to a copy of the notice obtained by ABC News. Following the sudden death of Senator Lindsey Graham this weekend, South Carolina's governor appointing the 71-year-old sister, Darlene, to serve what remains of his term through January. Graham had just won the state's Republican primary to run for re-election in November. ABC's Christian Cordero has more.
12: We will see a primary election, a special election, of course, in the state of South Carolina, and that person will decide who replaces Senator Graham as far as the Republican ticket goes for his previous re-election campaign, and that term will start in January.
10: A preliminary medical examiner's report shows Graham died from a tear in his aorta stemming from heart disease. In Biddeford, Maine today, federal immigration authorities were involved in a fatal shooting. The state attorney general's office statement says agents were carrying out an enforcement operation and opened fire when the man tried to flee, moving toward them. Maine Congresswoman Shelley Pengree is calling for federal and local investigations.
13: We're hoping to hear from that there were body cameras and that there'll be a thorough investigation. We're very anxious to make sure that, you know, the city of Biddeford and the state of Maine are able to be involved in the investigation as well.
10: Chipotle is heading south of the border. The fast casual chain that dishes up tacos and burritos announced it's opening its first restaurant in Mexico this week in the state of Monterrey. Chipotle says it plans to expand into Mexico City next year. You're listening to ABC News.
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10: A new survey finds the percentage of Americans who have tried GLP-1s for weight loss has never been higher.
18: The Gallup organization surveyed 5,000 people spread across all 50 states, finding that 15% of them have tried GLP-1 drugs since they hit the market, and about 11% are on them now. That's more than triple the percentage of 2024. The Gallup National Health and Well-Being Index doesn't draw conclusions, but did find that the national obesity rate has fallen to 36.4% of the population, 5.5% lower than in 2022. Jim Ryan, ABC News.
10: 12 states are now suing to block the proposed merger between Paramount and Warner Brothers Discovery to try to keep it from moving forward.
19: The new lawsuit claims the $110 billion deal to merge two of the largest entertainment companies in the world would result in less competition, higher prices, and fewer options on the big and the small screen. California Attorney General Rob Bonta leading the effort.
20: Movie theaters, basic cable TV distributors, and audiences on every sofa and in every movie seat would feel the impact of this unlawful merger.
19: Mike Dubosky, ABC News.
10: In Massachusetts today, nurses went back to work at Brigham and Women's Hospital in Boston to cheers. It follows the largest nursing strike and lockout in the state's history that ended. Nearly 4,000 nurses went on a one-day strike last week, striking nurses asking for better raises and benefits. Michelle Franzen, ABC News.
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2: Good afternoon for the hands of all of Illinois, the Joliet Hope Center Newsroom. I'm Jeremy Scott with 1340 WJOL News. A heat wave ahead to our area starting today. The National Weather Service says the high will reach 90 with heat indices between 95 and 100. It'll get even hotter tomorrow through Thursday with highs in the mid-90s. More on your forecast in a bit. Starting tomorrow, water main work on the city's east side will require full street closure, with Henderson Avenue between Jackson and Cass Streets closing for 3 weeks as water mains are replaced in the area. Once that closure is done, minor projects will last until October 9th. A marked detour will be in place throughout the blockage. And resurfacing around 53, including Broadway and Ruby Streets just south of Theodore, was announced earlier today by IDOT. The $1.4 million project will also construct new ADA-compliant sidewalk ramps and cause restrictions through the area. That project starts on Tuesday, July 28th and lasts through November. We'll take a look at your traffic and weather here in just about 15 minutes. And yeah, it's going to be another hot one, so make sure you stay cool throughout the week.
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0: The Markley, Van Camp, and Robbins Show. 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
28: Talked a bit about the passing of Lindsey Graham. Shock over the weekend. And just talk about how he was one of Trump's biggest supporters. They play a lot of golf together. Mm-hmm. The relationship started off rather rocky.
0: Well, yeah.
28: Lindsey Graham said he thought he was a kook. Trump was a kook.
0: Yeah.
28: And Trump gave out his number.
0: His phone number.
28: Yeah, he had to change the number.
2: Man, I forgot all about that until you played that clip this morning. That's hilarious, man. I forgot all about that.
28: It's all I think about when I see sometimes whether it's Rubio and Trump together or Ted Cruz and Trump together, even J.D. Vance and Trump together. It's like, man, they were on opposite sides. And you just forgive, move on, and figure out, well, politically, we help one another, or maybe, you know what, I've come to your way of thinking, whatever it is. And when Lindsey Graham, you know, kept endorsing someone else in 2016, it's like one after another after another. It was pretty hilarious the way he did it there at the end.
29: My party is going back.
1: crazy. If you killed Ted Cruz on the floor of the Senate and the trial was in the Senate, nobody could convict you. I ran for president and I had to get out. I endorsed Jeb Bush and he had to get out. I'm the Dr. Kevorkian of the Republican primary. Tonight, I endorse Donald Trump and hope the Graham magic still exists.
2: Oh, man, that's great.
0: It is just hilarious. But a lot of people brought up Lindsey Graham, if you disagreed with a lot of different things, when it was the confirmation hearings for Brett Kavanaugh, and it was discussing what they tried to do to that guy. It was Lindsey Graham that a lot of people felt like really rallied Republicans, because some were not sure, and oh my gosh, could this hurt us politically in the era of Me Too? And it was, you know, the guy was getting railroaded. It was obvious to anybody that was a clear thinker at all. And this was Graham that day.
1: If you wanted an FBI investigation, you could have come to us. What you want to do is destroy this guy's life, hold this seat open, and hope you win in 2020. You said that, not me. You've got nothing to apologize for. When you see Sotomayor and Kagan, tell them that Lindsey said hello, because I voted for them. I would never do to them what you've done to this guy. This is the most unethical sham since I've been in politics. And if you really wanted to know the truth, you sure as hell wouldn't have done what you've done to this guy. Are you a gang rapist?
3: No.
1: I cannot imagine what you and your family have gone through. Boy, y'all want power. God, I hope you never get it. I hope the American people can see through this sham, that you knew about it and you held it. You had no intention of protecting Dr. Ford. None. She's as much of a victim as you are. God, I hate to say it, because these have been my friends. But let me tell you, when it comes to this, you're looking for a fair process. You came to the wrong town at the wrong time, my friend. Do you consider this a job interview?
3: The advice and consent role is like a job.
1: You consider that you've been through a job interview.
3: I've been through a process of advice and consent under the Constitution.
1: You say you've been through hell?
3: I've been through hell and then some.
0: And that was just, it goes from there, if you remember it. A lot of passion there from old Lindsey Graham at the time.
2: Yeah. You know what, that was embarrassing.
0: Oh, the whole charade?
2: The whole charade. It really was. Sham. With Blasey Ford and the nonsense. Just the thing is,
0: to this day, there are still people that believe her.
2: Oh, yeah. Yeah, I know, because they want it to be true, so therefore it is true.
0: And they're only getting information that would be confirmation bias.
2: Right.
0: But never anything to the contrary. I mean, that was what that whole thing was. It was during that whole period is when you knew everything's changed and it's not going back. Yeah. There is no getting back to normal at all. It's just different from here on out.
2: You had a nominee for the Supreme Court, and one of the questions was about farting.
0: Yeah, I think so.
2: It was boofing. Remember boofing. That? Yeah. The boofing thing.
4: Yes. Wasn't that Sheldon Whitehouse?
2: It was Whitehouse.
4: He's a boof truther?
2: Yes. I mean, it's crazy. It's just... That was insanity. What does boofing mean?
0: Well,
2: what does boofing mean?
0: I forget some of that stuff. The whole Blasey Ford thing.
2: It was terrible.
0: Was, dude, any other time you would look at this person, what they were saying, and what had happened, and no recollection of this, and the time, or the year. It was like it was insane.
2: Yeah.
0: I was clutching at straws. But, you know, they were so... They would do anything to protect their love of abortion, really, at the time. That's what it was about.
4: That's what it was, Killing the unborn was that important to them.
0: Yeah. So there you go. So what happens politically from here? We'll just have to wait and see.
4: Yeah, it's being reported now that the governor of South Carolina is going to announce that Lindsey Graham's little sister is going to take on his seat in the interim.
0: So she is going to accept.
4: Yeah, that announcement, though, will be formally made in a couple of hours.
0: Okay. Other news out there. I don't know if you happen to see this. Apple and Google suppressed negative Graham Plattner stories for months on their news platform.
2: This is incredible. Yeah, I mean, we thought it, but man, this is proof.
0: It's all the time.
2: Wow.
0: Yeah. The Media Research Center, conservative watchdog group, found that Apple News and Google News published zero stories between November of last year and May this year about the various controversies that muddied Plattner's Senate bid, including headlines about his Nazi tattoo and his offensive Reddit post. Nothing.
2: Nothing.
0: And so again, just like we had with Blasey Ford, you would have people going, what's wrong with Graham Plattner?
2: Yeah.
0: What's the big deal? You never hear about it.
2: Yeah. No.
0: Or if they happen to turn on cable news, it would just be excused away.
4: Pretty much,
0: and
4: yeah.
0: A lot of times that's why I feel like we live in such a divided country. Because, I mean, people believe things that just aren't true.
2: Yeah.
0: See it all the time. Man, what an awful story out of Portland that could have been so much worse over the weekend.
4: Oh, dude, yeah.
0: This freak.
4: Crazy, this naked guy walking around in Portland near the Tom McCall Waterfront Park on Saturday, right before 7 o'clock. He's naked. He's running around. One of the callers called 911 and said, hey, the guy tried to punch me in the head. Police were all busy responding to other calls. They've been short-staffed, and, I mean, response times have not recovered ever since the disastrous attempt at defunding the police.
0: Yeah.
4: Yeah. I mean, they were having trouble before that, and then 2020 just completely nuked their responsibilities. but about 12 minutes after the head puncher called, another caller reported that the suspect had grabbed a young girl, a 7-year-old, and tried to pull her away from her mom. Well, then officers were like, all right, now we're going to go. So they later found the naked man swimming nearby in the river. The guy is 31-year-old Daniel Vassy. He was arrested and booked into the Multnomah County Detention Center on charges of first and second degree attempted kidnapping, first degree custodial interference, third degree assault and harassment. Now, the girl was not seriously injured. She was checked by paramedics at the scene and treated for scratches, but she was not taken to the hospital. But the thing is, the cops couldn't get there in time because, again, you know, you got this naked crazy guy running around, but they have other calls that they're out on. It was witnesses. It was people in the area who rescued that girl.
0: Yes. Yeah.
2: Yeah.
0: And hold him down. Yeah. Punch the guy.
2: Yeah, a few times.
0: So just for the record, so the call comes in, crazed naked man trying to punch me.
2: Yeah.
0: Dad, can't do anything about that.
2: Yeah.
0: Yeah, that's when you know your city's in trouble.
2: Yes.
0: If you can't get the cops to come when crazed naked man is throwing punches.
2: Yeah.
0: Yeah, it's a pretty tough situation.
4: That's rough.
0: No kidding.
4: Well, they're visiting.
2: Crazy naked man is very, very vulnerable for injury, though.
0: Yeah. Yeah. And then do you want to be the person that fights naked guy?
2: Well,
0: sometimes it's necessary, but you don't want to, really.
2: No. That's where boxing skills come in.
0: Yeah. Yeah.
2: Okay.
0: Well, if you're going to use, like, the stand-up, like the Muay Thai sort of stuff where you can kick, that might be a little effective, just, you know, legs length away. Not a good time to bring that up if you were putting money on Conor McGregor. Anyway, that was a tough one over the weekend.
2: Smokes.
0: Yeah, no kidding. Alyssa Slotkin, David.
4: Yes.
0: She admitted it, didn't she?
4: Oh, she did. Yeah, a Democrat senator was railing against the Save America Act because, well, apparently it's just this horrible thing if you have to tell people when they're registering to vote that they have to prove that they're a United States citizen.
0: Seems pretty easy, doesn't
2: yeah.
0: it?
2: Yeah.
5: The other thing that we blocked yesterday was the SAVE Act, right? Which was...
0: Yay! We want illegals to vote! We want to cheat in elections! Yay! We want power no matter what!
5: This administration to rig our democracy so that it would be hard for any Democrat in any state to win any election. And disenfranchise all married women in the meantime, by the
2: no,
5: way.
2: God,
5: just,
2: stop.
5: You have to show your birth certificate at the polls if you have a married name.
0: That's not the way it works.
4: Nope. That's, nobody has proposed that. That's
0: no.
4: just a lie.
0: Yeah.
4: And I'd like to just revisit. In Georgia, they said that Democrats were that Republicans had rigged it against Democrats with their so-called voter suppression laws.
0: Mm-hmm.
4: they still have two Democrat senators.
0: Yeah.
4: So
0: makes no sense.
4: No, it makes absolutely no sense.
0: Well, we all know it, but I suppose it's worth bringing up again in Georgia, where they had these terrible voter suppression laws that went into effect. It was awful. People of color going without water for 5-6 days. Couldn't drink any H2O. And yet, turnout was records.
4: Yes.
0: Including a record turnout with people of color.
4: Yes.
2: Well, yeah, they did survive. I mean, somehow. Which is amazing. Yeah.
0: It is. It's kind of crazy.
2: I mean, you had distended bellies, too, because of the food. If they were unable to eat.
0: Yeah.
2: Malnourished, dehydrated. All that, just a boat.
0: Happened to see this, too, over the weekend. You know, the Google analysis that come out. Sometimes it's like, here, we're halfway through the year.
2: Yeah.
0: One of the most searched definitions is love. Like,
2: define
0: what is it?
2: Define love?
0: Yes. How would you define it?
2: How would I define love?
0: Yeah.
2: That's a tough one, because there's a thousand things you could say here. I guess it would be it's the feeling and emotion you have towards persons or things that you don't feel like you could part without.
0: So it's just emotion.
2: Well, I don't know if it's emotion. I mean, it's a lot of things. It's your mind, it's your soul, it's your heart, it's everything.
0: David?
2: And I don't think we know what it is for the longest time in our lives.
4: I think love is so certain that you want to, or that you care about somebody, that you're willing to hand over half of your stuff if you decide that wasn't correct.
2: Yeah, but the love is erased at that point. And it's filled with rage, which is also a great emotion.
0: A lot of people think it's goofy. Why are people searching for that? And then you ask them, okay, how do you define
2: it? It's hard to define.
0: Then you understand why people are saying, okay, what is it exactly? How do you...
4: It's love.
0: Exactly.
2: You know what it is when you're in it, I think.
0: Well, I mean, that's one certain kind of love.
2: I love my cats. I love my daughter.
0: The romantic love.
2: Yeah.
0: It's not romantic love with the cats, right?
2: No, nothing like that.
0: I didn't think so.
2: Stop.
0: I'm just saying there's different kinds.
2: Right. There is very much different kinds, yes.
0: The five kinds of love and the five stories we're watching today. Straight ahead.
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12: Cruising into Lockport. Closes State Street from 9th through 11th Street. So that's going to be that way until 8 this evening.
1: You're traveling on 53 and around Lockport, Renwick to Airport Road. You're going to see some restrictions due to some daytime paving. It lasts until sometime in December. So taking your kid to Lewis, you might want to think about alternates. 55 north and southbound, slow. 53 or 355, 80 westbound, tight from Cherry Hill. All the way over to Larkin. Eastbound's looking good. Remember, you're up to three lanes now, just past the downtown area. Here's your forecast, your hot forecast from the Will County Weather Center.
12: Clear skies tonight at a low of 70 degrees. Remainder of the work week looks like it's going to be rain-free, but a little warmer than usual. We'll start off tomorrow with sunshine and a high about 94 in the afternoon. From the WJOL Will County Weather Center, I'm Chuck Brady.
1: Air quality alert tomorrow. Right now, it's 89 degrees.
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0: The Markley Van Camp and Robbins Show. Jamie Markley, David Van Camp, Scott Robbins, and the five stories we're watching today.
1: Number five. South Carolina Senator Lindsey Graham died suddenly after returning home from a trip to Ukraine. His heart gave out. He said it was an aorta tear or something like that. Man,
2: yeah,
1: terrible. Number four, President Trump suggested making Lindsey Graham's sister Darlene the interim senator from South Carolina. The governor's going to be making an announcement in about an hour and a half, I suppose. The word is that that's going to happen. It's going to be Lindsey Graham's sister who fills out the remainder of his term. Number three, anti-ICE rioters are trying to break into Senator Susan Collins' office in Maine after there was an ICE-involved deadly shooting. A brief video shows an officer trying to get the suspect out of a car. The driver is going in circles and then hits the gas. Have not yet seen video of the shots actually being fired, but there are at least two bullet holes in the windshield of the vehicle, which shows that, the person, whoever was behind the wheel, was driving towards the person with a gun. Your day's going to end very badly if you do that. Mm-hmm. Number two, President Trump has announced that the Strait of Hormuz will remain open and said the U.S. will assume the role of guardian of the Hormuz Strait. He said the U.S. is going to seek reimbursement equal to 20% of cargo shipped to cover the cost of securing the Strait of Hormuz. Also, number one, Trump has formally notified Congress that fighting has resumed in Iran in a letter to congressional leaders describing defensive strikes as targets within Iran.
3: Okay. There you have it. Different people are asking about Lindsey Graham. What happened to him? Because it's technically an aortic dissection caused by cardiovascular disease. Is there anything you can do? Make sure this doesn't happen because it's like sudden.
2: Right.
3: The evidence-based steps are, according to AI, keep blood pressure, cholesterol, and blood sugar under control.
2: Yep.
3: Exercise regularly.
2: Yep.
3: Are you saying, yep, you agree, or yep, you do these things?
2: Yeah, you agree. I do most of these things, yes.
3: Okay. Maintain a healthy weight. Don't smoke. Eat a heart-healthy diet. That's always sort of debated on what actually is.
2: It is what it is and what it isn't, yes.
3: Sleep 7 to 9 hours most nights. Uh-oh.
4: I'm screwed.
3: Oh, yeah, we're done.
2: We're all done.
3: Oh, yeah. Manage stress. Uh-oh. Stay current on recommended screenings.
2: Yeah.
3: Colonoscopy, stuff like that, skin check. There you go.
2: Yeah.
3: You do what you can.
2: Yep.
3: Yeah, I don't know that people thought Lindsey was always the healthiest, but you just, anytime something like this happens, it's still
2: fairly young for this sort of thing, too.
3: Yeah. This is the Markley, Van Camp, and Robbins Show.
2: But it doesn't discriminate with age. We know that with John Ritter, same thing.
3: Yeah. How old was John Ritter?
2: 60s, I think.
3: Okay.
2: I can't remember now. Was he that old?
3: Yeah.
2: I mean,
3: remember when you were in your 30s and you heard someone was 71 and they died?
2: Yeah.
3: You're like, that's pretty old.
2: Yeah, I know. Until you get there.
3: You get a little older and you're like, that's not very old.
4: Yeah, John Ritter was only 54.
2: Yeah, so I thought he was. And he had been playing basketball that day or something.
3: Didn't you just say 60s?
2: I thought in his 60s, but I was wrong.
3: You said I thought that's what he was, 54.
2: Yeah, I know.
3: Are you claiming credit there?
2: Am I claiming credit? I don't know what you're talking about.
3: I'm giving you a hard time.
2: I'm confused now.
3: No, I'm just giving you a hard time.
2: Okay.
3: Yeah, keep stress down. That's what I try to do for you, Scotty.
2: Yeah, I know you do. Yeah.
3: All the time. All right, you ready for your big three? The big trifecta?
2: Yes.
3: It's coming your way next. Yes.

0: From the Abree Credit Union Studio, this is Will County's News Talk Sports, WJOL, Joliet.
1: Good afternoon. For the hands of Hope of Illinois and the Joliet Hope's Air Newsroom, I'm Jeremy Scott with 1340 WJOL News. Federal and state government agencies have announced assistance plans for farmers impacted by severe weather and flooding, but some producers may not want the help. Jim Telemati reports.
2: Dan Meyer planted his 40th crop this year near Tuscola in Douglas County.
3: You know, we had places in our fields for both corn and soybeans that flooded out where the water just stood.
2: The U.S. Department of Agriculture announced last month that technical and financial assistance is available to help Illinois farmers recover from adverse weather events. Dave Stark, president of agriculture at Holganics, said many farmers don't want government money.
4: They would rather do it on their own, but farming is, as you just said, you never know. Is there a normal year anymore? What's normal?
2: State officials announced disaster tax relief in 11 counties covered by Governor J.B. Pritzker's recent disaster proclamation. I'm Chip Talamonte.
1: And the Illinois House will convene a special investigative committee after 11 House Republicans filed paperwork Friday. Sean Reed reports.
5: House Speaker Emanuel Chris Welch announced the committee late Friday afternoon, saying the House will follow its rules while it investigates Representative Carol Ammons, a Democrat from Champaign. A federal grand jury indicted Ammons last week on charges related to an alleged kickback scheme, where state-funded grants were given to nonprofits in her district, two of which directly employed her daughter.
6: We have processes in place that if they are invoked, we will use those processes.
5: Welch appointed Democrat Assistant Majority Leader Curtis J. Tarver to chair the committee, along with Assistant Majority Leader Jay Hoffman and Representative Lillian Jimenez. Republican Minority Leader Tony McComey appointed Deputy Minority Leader Ryan Spain as spokesman, along with Assistant Minority Leader Dan Ugaste and Representative Adam Niemerg to the committee. The petition listing Ammons' charges will only be made public after the first committee convenes. I'm Sean Reed.
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8: 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Traffic and weather.
9: Cruising into Lockport. Closes State Street from 9th through 11th Street. So it's going to be that way until 8 this evening. If you're traveling on 53 and around Lockport, Renwick to Airport Road, you're going to see some restrictions due to some daytime paving. It lasts until sometime in December, so taking your kid to Lewis, you might want to think about alternates. 55 north and southbound, slow, 53 or 355, 80 westbound, tight from Cherry Hill. All the way over to Larkin, eastbound's looking good. Remember, you're up to three lanes now, just past the downtown area. Here's your forecast, your hot forecast from the Will County Weather Center.
10: Clear skies tonight at a low of 70 degrees. Remainder of the work week looks like it's going to be rain-free, but a little warmer than usual. We'll start off tomorrow with sunshine and a high about 94 in the afternoon. From the WJOL Will County Weather Center, I'm Chuck Brady.
9: Air quality alert tomorrow. Right now, it's 89 degrees.
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1: Welcome in to Bleck and Abdallah here on Westwood One Sports, the Westwood One Sports app, Sirius XM Channel 375, and all of our great radio affiliates around the country. I'm Chris Bleck, along with Adam Abdallah, broadcasting live from downtown Chicago each and every day on the air until 3 Eastern. You can call or text the show at 310-840-4910. How about this, Abdallah? We're at the point of the summer. We have made it to the Major League Baseball All-Star break.
2: Oh, yes. All right. Halfway kind of point.
1: Yeah, I mean, you know, the 4th of July was last weekend, the All-Star break this weekend. I want summer to stay around forever.
2: Never.
1: I want summer to stay.
2: You know what? I was at the local Target this weekend.
1: Oh, wow.
2: Doing some shopping.
1: Were you?
2: You know?
1: Is that what one wants to do at Target?
2: Shopping?
1: Okay.
2: Some people just peruse. Some people just like to take advantage of the free air conditioning. You know, you just walk around. You just go through the aisles sometimes, you know, if it's hot out.
1: So you're at Target. So there I was.
2: There I was at Target. And I saw some things, Chris. The Halloween stuff was already out.
1: Oh, come on.
2: The Halloween stuff was already out. And I said to my wife, I swore, first of all. And she goes, stop swearing, our daughter's around. And I go, no, this is warranted. Why the blank is the Halloween stuff out? It's not even August. It's not even... She goes, it's after 4th of July. There's back-to-school stuff and there's Halloween stuff.
1: True, it's up next.
2: Summer's over.
1: I mean, it's on deck.
2: Summer's over.
1: You know what's after. You know, Thanksgiving's in the hole.
2: And then you've got Christmas.
1: And then Christmas stuff is in the dugout still.
2: Christmas stuff's going to be... It's warming up.
1: Waiting to grab a bat.
2: It's getting the gear on.
1: All right, so here we go. The All-Star break tonight. We have the Home Run Derby, 8 Eastern on Netflix. The All-Star game tomorrow night, 8 Eastern on Fox. And we've gone to this point of the Major League Baseball schedule. And, you know, when we look at the All-Star break, to me, and it's pretty simple, the Home Run Derby is the best All-Star activity, event, whatever you want to call them, that any league puts together. The Home Run Derby is fun. You know, everyone can enjoy dingers getting smashed out of the park,
2: mm-hmm.
1: right? Like, and that's what we want to see. And so tonight they are revamping once again the Home Run Derby. What, they're now going to count swings? I don't know about this. The change for the Home Run Derby?
2: You know
1: what I mean? The one thing last year, having it timed felt rushed.
2: Yeah.
1: But now going to a swing format, I question whether or not we're going to get one of those great runs. Like, when I think of the awesome home run derbies of the past, I remember guys who are up there just crushing home run after home run after home run until their run is over.
2: Mm-hmm.
1: Josh Hamilton always comes to mind to me. Remember that one year that Josh Hamilton was incredible?
2: Oh, man.
1: And he was just smashing it, and he just... And I think either that year or around that, like, didn't he lose the event because it was in the, like, first round that he used up all, like, he was tired because
2: he hit
1: so many home runs.
2: He was so tired.
1: At the start. So now you change once again the format of it, even though the format of the Home Run Derby is the best of all the all-star shenanigans that take place at all these different
2: shenanigans.
1: Well, I mean, you know, with the NFL, flag football, the NBA with all their stuff that they keep trying and changing.
2: Yeah.
1: You know, hockey has all-star events, a skills competition type of thing. Some of that's kind of cool. Seeing who the fastest guy down the rink is, that's kind of cool.
2: That's some of that stuff.
1: Or like the different targets around the goal. Like, that's kind of cool. But the Home Run Derby is, to me, my favorite.
2: Yeah, it's easily the best because it's your favorite element of the sport. Yeah, you can love pitchers' duels and all that kind of thing, but there's nothing that instantly transforms a game like a home run and seeing the best of the best. And the best part about the Home Run Derby is the stars show up for it. Over the weekend on Friday night, Kyle Schwarber was announced. He's the best home run hitter in the game right now.
1: Yeah, he is.
2: And he was like, yeah, it's in Philly. I'm going to participate. And you've got Bryce Harper and Kyle Schwarber, the two Phillies players, are going to participate. You've got Munetaka Murakami, who before he was injured and went on the IL for an extended period of time, was one of the best rookies in baseball and was on a tear hitting home runs left and right. He just got back on Friday to the White Sox lineup and is like, yeah, I'll why not?
1: Love it.
2: Who cares?
1: Love it.
2: I'll go out there.
1: Let's do it.
2: And that's the best part of the home run derby is that the stars, unlike the NBA slam dunk contest, the stars aren't afraid of doing it. Aaron Judge has done it. Like, you've got the best players are like, yeah, I'll do it. Why not? It's just swinging a baseball bat. Like, it's what I do for a living, you know? So that's my favorite part of it is that you get the best of the best are willing to go out there and participate in it and put on the show. And I also think you get the most access to the players during the event. Like, they're all sitting around. Yeah, they've got their families and the kids in there, all that kind of stuff. But you get the interviews taking place. You get to see another side of the players. You get to see them in a much more relaxed environment. They're all cheering for each other. There's no animosity or anything like that. Yeah. All that kind of stuff is put to the side for the next few days. And then we get back to the races and all that kind of stuff for the, you know, for the divisions and whatnot. But for the next few days, everybody just wants to see each other hit home runs and have some fun on the baseball field. And I think that's what drives people to this, and this is the best of any all-star thing that there is because you get to see the stars. You get to see the best of the best on the field.
1: The only all-star event in any other sport that could rival, in my opinion, the home run derby is the three-point shootout in the NBA. Because the three-point shootout in the NBA, you get legitimate players participating.
2: Mm-hmm.
1: Dame Lillard, Steph Curry, Klay Thompson, right? Like, guys who have accomplished something in their career, mm-hmm. still participating late into their career in an event that does not matter. And I think that's where tonight, getting someone like Bryce Harper, even though the Phillies are the ones hosting the All-Star event, Bryce Harper, the equivalent to Bryce Harper in the NBA, would never participate in the dunk contest.
2: No,
1: would never. Like, I don't even know who that player would be. Name a guy. Like, a guy who's been well-established, who's been at the top of his game for a very long time. He's made millions and millions and millions of dollars. He's a winner, right? Like, a guy like that in the NBA would never participate in the dunk contest. But Bryce Harper is participating tonight.
2: Well, think about
1: that's
2: it.
1: That's cool. That's really cool.
2: LeBron's never done it.
1: LeBron's never done it. He's avoided it.
2: He's never done it. He's never going to do it.
1: No.
2: And he's never done it. Like, Jordan used to do it.
1: Well, he did it when he was younger, but yeah. Yes. Yeah,
2: but did it. But did he not do it?
1: The NBA used to have a track record of young players in their rookie or their second season that would participate in the dunk contest. Now, it's guys who are signing 10 days who are in the dunk contest.
2: You've got G-League players doing it.
1: You know me well. I love the NBA. There are dudes sometimes in the dunk contest I've never even heard of.
2: That takes something.
1: That's what's pathetic about it. But the three-point shootout, I think, rivals it.
2: Yeah.
1: So what do you think at 310-840-4910? What is the best all-star event? I think it's the, hands down, it's the home run contest. Because tonight's going to be fun. You know, with Kyle Schwarber, Ben Rice, you know, Bryce Harper out there. How about Wilson Contreras for the Red Sox? He'll be there. You know, I mean, mm-hmm. These are players who have been around for quite some time. It'll be cool to see for the home run contest tonight. It'll be on Netflix. And what I would also bring up in the conversation is with live sports and Netflix to this point, I feel like Netflix is batting like 50%.
2: I'll give them a little bit.
1: The NFL
2: more.
1: Games have gone well.
2: Yeah.
1: But when they've had other live events, they've been spotty. Do you remember they had the big they had that big boxing match with, what was it, Jake Paul or something? And
2: yeah.
1: It was all glitchy and you couldn't actually watch it in real time it was all messed up.
2: Yes, but I feel like this, when you have the NFL and it goes well, like that's the, like when you do that and it doesn't glitch, like you're doing something well. I feel like as long as you've got those programmers working tonight, as long as you've got those coders in, those guys are on the schedule tonight. Those people are there, you'll be fine, right? Don't put the
1: coders.
2: Don't put the coders that you've got working the Jake Paul fight on the schedule tonight. Put the ones that were working the NFL that you've got working the Christmas games. Make sure they're in the rotation for tonight's home run derby. I don't want to see a ball heading out of the park tonight, and all of a sudden I get a pixelated field during the game when it's on Netflix tonight. I don't need that every 5 seconds on my TV.
1: Well, in last year, the complaint last year, because they had the clock on the rounds, were that the TV, the shots of the TV and the cutaways could not keep up with the players that were swinging.
2: Yeah.
1: Right? So, like, the ball would go up in the air, and you would start to get the call, and then the camera would go back to the player at bat.
2: No.
1: And they couldn't keep track with the what was a home run, what was coming up short. And it kind of felt like a mess last year with the home run derby.
2: I liked the rule where you couldn't pitch until the ball landed. That
1: yes.
2: way...
1: One at a time.
2: You got to see each swing after the ball landed. You couldn't throw the pitch until the ball landed. That way the cameras weren't missing throws. And yeah. I feel like that's what you're going to get more of tonight.
1: Yeah, because I like watching that. I like when the home runs come up short and then you see that the swarm of kids trying to catch the ball. Mm-hmm. And there's always one kid that sneaks onto the field who's a little too old.
2: Yeah.
1: He's out there just like...
2: You're not eight.
1: He's pushing kids out of the way. He's catching these pop-ups, these fly-outs. And the kids are like crying in the middle of center field because they just got trampled over like it's the running of the bulls. I mean, it's hilarious to watch during the home run derby. So here are the updated rules for tonight. Okay, this is from Major League Baseball, the 2026 Home Run Derby. There's no timer and no outs. Round one is 20 swings for every contestant. Round two, 15 swings. The finals, 15 swings. Each swing counts towards a player's allotment, home run or not. Okay. If you homer on your last swing of any round, you keep going until you do not homer.
2: Okay, I like that.
1: Okay, so you can keep running as long as your last one is a home run. There are no bonus rounds, and there is no bracket for the first round. Okay, so it's just they are just taking the best home run totals from the first round.
2: I like that too.
1: And advancing them on. Here are the tiebreakers. Home run distance is the tiebreaker in round one. A three-swing swing-off will be the tiebreaker in rounds two and rounds three.
2: Okay.
1: So there you go. Those are the new rules for tonight's home run derby taking place in Philadelphia.
2: Okay. All right. I'm excited for this. I hope there's no glitches on Netflix. I do think that part of me, the nostalgic sports fan in me,
1: okay,
2: is going to miss that we're not going to get a Chris Berman.
1: Oh, yeah, he's the best.
2: We're not going to get a back. We're not going to get the random suburb mentions of Philadelphia and how, you know, that this ball is going to some random suburb and this ball was hit to some rain. We're not going to get the shout-outs that we're going to get. Like, that's what we're going to miss. And I understand it's on Netflix. And listen, cash rules everything around me. That's going to be a theme you're going to hear a lot of as we talk about the World Cup potentially expanding and all this kind of stuff. That's going to be a theme of today, I feel like.
1: Oh, really?
2: But Netflix, you sold this to Netflix as part of the new rights deal, and you don't get Berman. And so I like it. I think that, listen, a lot of people don't like Berman doing certain things. I
1: think he's great.
2: I like Berman.
1: I think he's great on the home run calls.
2: I think he's great on
1: it's
2: NFL.
1: Awesome.
2: I like it. He's great on the fastest 2 minutes. I think he's great on NFL highlights. I think he's great on the derby. I think he's, when you can roll Berman out for certain events,
1: yes,
2: he's awesome. And this is one of the marquee events that he's great on. And I'm going to miss him tonight.
1: You're right. You're not going to hear him calling a home run saying that's hit to Willow Grove.
2: Yeah, come on. Come on.
1: You're not going to hear him saying that a home run call, it was hit to Lansdale.
2: I want that.
1: Yeah, that's what we want. We want Drexel Hill.
2: I want that.
1: There's a home run hit to Drexel Hill or Westchester
2: or any
1: of these places outside of Philadelphia. Or maybe you go
2: Hershey
1: to the east. You hit one so far, you hit it to... New Jersey. I mean, come on. I mean, come on. Cherry Hill. I mean, let's go. Yeah. I mean, that's outstanding. Come I want to hear Berman do that. Back, back, back, back, back, back, back, back, back, back, back, back, back, back, back.
2: But
1: I think what should take place is, are you familiar with how Rebecca Lowe is essentially, she's on loan to Fox for the World Cup?
2: Yeah.
1: She works for NBC, but she is the best soccer presenter.
2: Yeah, she's a soccer ambassador, essentially.
1: She really is for this country. She's great. I feel like Berman should go with the event, right? Like Berman, even though he's with ESPN still, at the end of his career, he should be allowed to be loaned out to Netflix.
2: He's owned by the Home Run Derby.
1: Home Run Derby. Exactly.
2: Berman presented by the Home Run Derby.
1: I believe tonight it will be Matt Vaskirjan on the call for the Home Run Derby. L. Duncan will also be there for Netflix.
2: They're great. Vaskirjan's awesome. I'm not besmirching the good name of Vaskirjan. But can we? I feel like, okay, let's give them a round. Give him a round. But when we get into the money rounds,
1: no.
2: Roll out Berman.
1: So Berman's like the closer?
2: Berman's the closer, yeah. Like all of a sudden, like he gets his own intro. Like he walks onto the field and he's holding
1: a bat.
2: Yeah, he gets his own intro. He calls his shot like he's Babe Ruth and then just sits down at the booth and puts on the headphones.
1: It's just a really long microphone that's in the shape of a bat.
2: Good God, it's like a stick mic.
1: Yeah, right.
2: Good God almighty, it's Berman's music.
1: It's what Bob Barker used to carry around, but instead it has like a bat around it.
2: That's what I want. That's all I want.
1: I you're right. I feel like there's probably a younger generation that is missing out. They're missing out on Chris Berman in his prime, just rattling off suburbs of Philadelphia as home runs are being smashed. That's the way you grow up. You want to talk about a childhood? That's a childhood. Hot summer night, watching the Home Run Derby, listening to Berman scream baseball calls.
2: And you know what? That's back when...
1: Americana.
2: That's back when the All-Star Game meant something. That's back when it counted.
1: Yes, that is when it counted.
2: That's literally when it counted.
1: Raj wants to know, what would Chris Berman's walkout song be tonight?
2: Oh, you know Berman's old school, so it's I Did It My Way by Sinatra. Like, it's what every old school guy goes with. It's I Did It My Way by Sinatra. It has to be.
1: How great is that? That's outstanding. So there you go. Tonight, the Home Run Derby. That'll be on Netflix, 8 Eastern. We'll see if they can keep up with the home runs. Not having a clock on the event, I think, should allow that to be a little more controlled because the players are not going to be rushing through their swings. And quite honestly, I'm a little surprised. 20 swings? It's not a lot.
2: Well, okay, again, I also...
1: You have 8 contestants, 20 swings.
2: Wait, 20 swings is a lot between
1: is
2: 8
1: it?
2: People.
1: Is
2: yeah.
1: it? Don't most of these guys hit over 20 in the first round?
2: No, but I'm saying you get 20 swings, but they're also going to sit there and take pitches because if they're whoever's pitching to them throws them a bad pitch, they're going to be sitting there. So you might get 20 throws.
1: Underlying fun.
2: You might get 30 throws.
1: Of the Home Run Derby is you get the guy that gets his dad to throw to him, and his dad can't throw.
2: Exactly.
1: And so, like, he's getting pissed because his dad is just not hitting over the plate.
2: Like, what are we doing here? Come on, Dad.
1: You got to trust your guy, whoever it is. If it's a batting coach, the guy that throws BP every day for your club, for your team, right?
2: Yeah.
1: Like, you got to trust that guy.
2: Exactly. Come on. What are we doing here, Dad?
1: So, Home Run Derby tonight, 8 Eastern on Netflix. I'm excited for it. I think it'll be fun. I like watching the Home Run Derby. I'm not the biggest baseball guy, but I like the Home Run Derby. I also really like the All-Star Game.
2: Yeah.
1: The All-Star Game's fun, and baseball gets it right.
2: They do.
1: You know, it's one of those All-Star events where we are a football-loving nation. The NFL's All-Star stuff sucks. It does.
2: Mm-hmm.
1: But baseball, it's fun to see all the different uniforms, the different players, the older players. Like, there's going to be a lot of celebrating Justin Verlander this week and throughout the All-Star game, which is cool. He'll be a Hall of Famer. I think the entire event, the way baseball handles Monday and Tuesday of the All-Star break, it's perfect. It really makes a lot of sense, and I like the way they do it.
2: Really love the access. I know they've adopted this more into like the national broadcast too, where they talk to players and stuff, but especially they started it during the All-Star game where they would mic up the players and they'd mic up a different player during every single inning. I like that. I think it brings more fans and gives you more, the more personality you can give these guys and bring more fans into getting to know these guys on a national level brings, I think, more fans into the game that is very regionalized and is very local. And if you get them on the national stage, you get more people to watch. And again, I hate to be the Debbie Downer about this.
1: Oh no.
2: I hope we have one of these next year.
1: Oh, what are you doing? Not here of all places, during the All-Star break.
2: I am just hoping
1: Don't do this.
2: I'm just enjoy watching these players this year, everybody, because I don't know if we're hitting dingers next year.
1: I think you're rooting for a lockout.
2: I don't think
1: you want baseball next year.
2: I want baseball next year.
1: Okay, stop bringing it up then.
2: How are we going to, how many Mount Rushmores can we do? How many quarterbacks can we rank?
1: I don't know.
2: How many tiers can we do, Chris?
1: Our buddy Josh Graham, hosts here on Westwood One Sports, he says he would trust Raj to throw his BP.
2: Oh, yeah.
1: For the home run derby.
2: For sure.
1: And I would trust Raj, too.
2: I would also trust Josh.
1: Yes. I would imagine Josh can hurl it.
2: Oh, yeah.
1: I would imagine he's quite the hurler.
2: Yeah, both of them.
3: I wouldn't trust me to throw BP. I wouldn't.
1: Oh, come on, Raj. You could throw for us.
2: I think that Raj and Josh would be quite the battery.
1: Yes. I think that would work.
2: Yeah. I like it.
3: I wouldn't trust myself in that scenario.
2: Oh, no.
3: I might fold.
2: Okay. You got to have confidence, Raj. Come on.
1: Yeah, come on, Raj. Step up to the plate. You can throw it.
3: In this case, the mound. But yes.
1: Let's see. Well, yeah.
2: The mound.
1: Yeah, okay. Thank you, Raj. Appreciate it. Yeah.
3: Thank you.
1: Black and Abdallah here on Westwood One Sports and the Westwood One Sports app. So over the weekend, FIFA has said that they are thinking about expanding the World Cup field from 48 to 64 teams. This is a disaster. This would be terrible.
2: Hate everything.
1: For the World Cup. We will tell you about that coming up next. International Soccer is down to its final matches. 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
0: The Home Run Derby is tonight on Netflix. Bryce Harper and Kyle Schwarber will have home park advantage. Will one of them take the crown in the city of brotherly love? Westwood One Sports.
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0: is Black and Abdallah on Westwood One Sports. Here's Chris Black and Adam Abdallah.
1: Over the weekend, the head of FIFA said that they will examine the possibility of a 64-team World Cup for the next cycle. So in the next World Cup in 2030, that they will look at the possibility of expanding to a 64-team tournament for that World Cup. And I believe they've also mentioned that not only is the World Cup this next cycle in 2030 going to take place in three countries. I believe it's Spain, Portugal, and one more right next to those two countries. I think that they are looking into opening the first three matches in South America.
2: Yeah.
1: So Argentina would host a match, and two other countries in South America would host matches to get the World Cup started, thus making it a multi-continent start to the World Cup, which, okay, there's a couple things at play, right? Like, first of all, I see the story that they're looking to expand it. And of course, because greed rules everything, especially in sports, especially in TV now. And this year's World Cup has been successful for a lot of different reasons, but they expanded. So they see the expansion to 48, and now they say, oh, this worked. People like this. Let's do more, because what happens? More teams get in means more games, which means more events to put on TV, which is a higher value you can charge to those who want the rights to broadcast said games. So more teams equal more games, which equals more money for FIFA. That's it. That's the conversation we're having here. If you are talking about it from a pure soccer standpoint, making it more accessible to others does not necessarily make it a better tournament. And I get it. There are some stories from this year's World Cup that were cool, where they got into the knockout stage, round of 32, and they advanced, Cape Verde being one of those teams. There are teams where the storyline was cool. There was also most of the group stage where there were matches that were not relevant for the competition moving forward.
2: Yeah.
1: Because teams have already qualified, so then your third game in a group stage situation did not matter for either side. And so the group stage was watered down by what we saw.
2: Like the U.S.'s game. Like the U.S.'s game didn't matter because they had already advanced. They won their first two games. They sat everybody in their third group game. They ended up losing that game. And it just didn't matter. So when they lost that game, you know, it didn't mean anything. And they ended up just moving on to the knockout stage. And you could have said, you know, was it? They ended up winning that next game and moving on. And then they ended up losing to Belgium. But what this is there would be 128 matches in a 64-team World Cup. That would be double the amount of teams from 4 years ago when there were only 32 teams in the World Cup. In 2030, it will be the 100-year anniversary of the World Cup. It started in 1930. So they want to go all out. That's why they're doing three continents, which is why they're going to add, you know, the opening match in another continent. And so they're trying to go all out. And you're right. Infantino, the head of FIFA, and he's seeing dollar signs in his eyes because of the ratings here, and he's seeing how many matches and how much they're charging to get into these games and how much they're charging for all of this stuff and how much teams and stadiums are paying and cities are paying to host these games. And he's saying, well, if we can charge if we can have more games and if we can have more teams, we can just charge more. All this isn't about saying, and the quote from him is saying, it's the World Cup. We should allow the world to participate. BS. BS. No, that's not what you want. That's not what you want.
1: Yeah. It's
2: you want more money from more countries.
1: Yeah.
2: You want more money from more cities to host these games. You want more money from more stadiums, from more fans, from more tickets. All this is money. That's all it is. None of this has anything to do with amount of teams. And sure, you're going to get the Cape Verdes that make it through to a knockout round. That's cool. You're gonna get like Norway's a different situation because Norway's just ends up being good because they have one of the best players in the world on their team. You know, like you're not gonna get a team that's going to be a little upstart making it through because this is kind of like to me when you expand the college football playoff.
1: Yeah.
2: Eventually, the best teams, look at the final four that we have. You've got Spain against France, and then you've got England against Argentina. You have the four best teams in the world playing against each other. It's not like a little upstart team. It's not like Egypt got through. It's not like Cape Verde got through. It's not the U.S. men's national team didn't even get through. They're a top 15 team in the world. They didn't even get through. The best teams in the world are that much better. Just because you expand the field, this isn't the NCAA tournament. You're just because you're the World Cup and you're saying, oh, well, we have to expand it to the world. That's not what you're trying to do. You want more money.

0: adding more teams beyond 48, you're not including quality. Mm-mm. Like that. That's the thing, is you're just going to get an even more watered down group stage. That's what will take place. You're not going to have a group stage that's interesting, because guess what? Out of the group, you'll have groups of four. All three from every group will get it. So then you're going to have teams get into the bracket that at best they drew a game.
1: Yeah.
0: No wins. They drew, and then now they're in the knockout stage.
1: I mean, that's what you had this year with Cape Verde. Cape Verde didn't win. They drew all their games.
0: Yeah, but drawing all three, I feel, is different than a team that has two losses and a draw.
1: Yeah, right? That's
0: like,
1: fair.
0: You know, like, it's like, I'll give them credit for at least doing that and accomplishing that, but it just, I don't think people understand that adding more teams is not going to make for a more exciting tournament.
1: No.
0: The World Cup's exciting as it is. I think what has manipulated some of this is that it's the first time in many people's lives since 1994 where you can actually consume it if you're an American during the hours that you're awake and paying attention to things. So people think that this is like the best World Cup ever, and it's like, nah, you're just watching it. Like, the World Cup's always great. It's just you're not waking up when the World Cup was held in 2002 in Korea. Right, like when it was in South Korea, like you weren't waking up to watch matches at 4 a.m.
1: Mm-hmm.
0: Like it's here and it's being served to you, so you are consuming it, and now you think it's great. It's always great.
1: Yeah.
0: Now this year's World Cup, it is something to note that tomorrow's match between France and Spain, and Wednesday's match between Argentina and England, man, is the first time that the top four teams ranked by FIFA heading into the tournament are the final four teams left. You could look at the path that Argentina has had to get to this point. You can question.
1: Oh, maybe, did they get another favorable call over the weekend against Switzerland?
0: No, come on. That was a red. Come on. You can't flop like that, like a fish out of water, and then cry into your shirt, into your kit, because you're being sent off for flailing when no one even touched you. Sorry, buddy. Move it along.
1: That's basically soccer, but okay.
0: No, I know, but come on. He was on a yellow. That was a stupid decision to make. If you're on a yellow to flop like that.
1: Okay.
0: What are you doing? You want to defend him?
1: I'm not defending him. I'm just saying it's convenient that it happens to Argentina.
0: Yeah, okay, right. The way the call happened is no card should have been given in the first place.
1: Mm-hmm.
0: Because a card was given to Argentina in the first place, then the only reaction when you review it and there is no contact at all is to then give a card the other way.
1: Yeah.
0: So it should have just been a foul.
1: Yeah.
0: Spot it and let's play.
1: Yeah.
0: But instead he gave the card and then Messi moves on.
1: Yeah. Shocking.
0: A little extra time there.
1: Shocking.
0: A little extra time. They were
1: shocking.
0: They were worried for a minute about a little some penalty kicks.
1: Shocking. Shocking. You don't say.
0: Well, we were at a bar. We were in Pilsen at a bar, and they had the Telemundo broadcast airing throughout the restaurant.
1: Yeah.
0: And I was explaining to everyone at the table that, like, the moment they went down to 10 men, Switzerland was not going to win.
1: No.
0: And, like, everyone's like, well, why can't they? And I'm like, it just doesn't happen.
1: It doesn't,
0: like, you can't. You're not going to be able to defend for the 15 or 20 minutes at the end of the regular time, and then 30 more minutes down a man. That's just not going to take place.
1: No, absolutely not. No. If this was a group stage and you were saying that you could just defend until whatever and then get through with a draw, fine.
0: Yes.
1: But not with the relentless shooting capabilities of Argentina. Plus, you know, they probably would have awarded a penalty kick before penalties anyway Messi to just get through anyway, regardless. It doesn't matter. Whatever.
0: It's Black and Abdallah here on Westwood One Sports and the Westwood One Sports app. So, yeah, I would be against 64 teams for the World Cup. I would say no. Let's not do that. Let's keep it. You have to keep it at 48. That's fine.
1: Well, they're not going back now.
0: No, I know. That's what sucks. Like, it used to mean something when you got out of the group.
1: Mm-hmm.
0: When only two teams out of every group got through to the knockout round, that used to mean something.
1: Yeah, of course. Now I just think that we have to remember as Americans, when the Americans do next 4 years get through, just remember,
0: don't
1: be
0: celebrate like
1: it's a championship. Just be like, all right, well, now this is expected. This is expected. Now you got to win a couple games to start celebrating.
0: Yes, it's Black and Abdallah here on Westwood One Sports and the Westwood One Sports app.

0: As we continue on here in the summer, we continue to look towards the start of NFL training camps. 32 questions in 32 days takes us to the Baltimore Ravens today. How will Jesse Minter and Declan Doyle fit with Lamar Jackson? Can they get Lamar Jackson to the next level? Can they get him a championship? We'll talk about that coming up next. When you speed while driving, you have less time to react to whatever comes across your path. A sharp turn could take you by surprise, causing you to veer off the road. Another car could turn out in front of you, leading to a fender bender.
1: A truck could brake suddenly, injuring you and the other driver. A cyclist could enter the road ahead, and your impact could send them to the hospital. A pedestrian could be walking their dog, and your foot on the gas might lead to a tragedy.
0: You may not think that any of these things could happen to you, but you won't see them until they happen. When you're speeding, you don't have time to course correct. You don't have time to stop.
1: And it only takes an instant for disaster to strike. The speed limit isn't just there to protect you. It's there to protect your passengers, other drivers, cyclists, pedestrians, and everyone sharing the road.
0: So slow down, obey the law, and help keep everyone around you safe.
1: Speeding catches up with you. 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

0: is Black and Abdallah on Westwood One Sports. Here's Chris Black and Adam Abdallah.
1: Today is July 13th. July 22nd will be the date that the first two teams in the NFL report to training camp. Yeah, the 22nd. The days are ticking away here. Cardinals and Panthers will report on the 22nd. Every team in the NFL will be in training camp by July 28th. And here on the Black and Abdallah Show, each day throughout the summer here, we have brought to you 32 questions in 32 days. Today's team, the Baltimore Ravens.
0: 32 questions in 32 days. Black and Abdallah discuss every NFL team's biggest question heading into training camp. 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
2: Jackson got away, now reloads, and throws the Flowers downfield. He's got it for a touchdown! They had Jackson. He escaped and finds Flowers, and the Ravens take the lead.
0: Today's question, how will Jesse Minter and Declan Doyle fit with Lamar Jackson?
1: There we go with 32 questions in 32 days. Today's also a special day. We get three once an hour. We will hit you with 32 questions in 32 days. Jesse Minter, new head coach. Declan Doyle, new offensive coordinator with Lamar Jackson. Can Lamar and the Ravens win the Super Bowl? I think this is the most talented team in the AFC. I think the fit makes a lot of sense. I'm looking forward to seeing what Lamar and the Ravens have for us this upcoming season.
3: Yeah, I think, look, when anytime you bring in a guy that's obviously been in the building before, he takes over. I think he's a good fit. I think that he's a guy that is going to get the most out of this team. I think that Doyle's going to do a good job as well. I think that their talent is good, too. You're going to bring the most out of these guys anytime you've got a guy like Lamar Jackson. We saw what that offense was able to do in Chicago, and you bring someone over from that offensive system, that Ben Johnson system, over here. Now, how quickly can it take? How quickly can Lamar Jackson invest? So far, he's invested. He was there during some of the mini camps. He was there during the offseason training program. When we come back for training camp here and the Ravens come back for training camp, all that stuff's mandatory. So all that voluntary stuff is done. So all of this mandatory stuff now is taking place. Training camp's in full swing. The question is he going to be able to stay healthy enough? And, like, he made it to game day every single week last week, right? Like, for the most part.
1: Last year.
3: Are we going to get the, well, he's questionable, he was on the sideline for this practice, he walked out late to this practice, and all of that? I think we're going to get full buy-in from Lamar Jackson with this new coaching staff. They came in and kind of set the tone right away. You still got a bunch of playmakers on offense. They added Trey Hendrickson on defense. I think this is a extremely talented roster, top to bottom. I think they're one of the strongest in the AFC. I disagree with you that they're the strongest. I still think that the Bills are better, but it's 1A, 1B.
1: Yeah.
3: 1A, 1B. I think it's a complete disappointment if they're not in the AFC championship game. But yeah, I think that this coaching staff is going to get the best out of this team. I just think that at a certain point, when Harbaugh was there, it's time for a change. You know, the message just starts to get stale. You know, you start to cater to the players a little too much, and that's what Harbaugh was doing. And I think when Minter came in, he set a different tone, and it seems like so far, from an outsider's perspective at least, what we are, we're not there. We don't know exactly what's going on inside the locker room, but it seems like Lamar Jackson has complete buy-in so far.
1: I think that's the way to look at it. Buy-in, that to me is what I've observed here in this offseason. In the past, it's been an issue with Lamar, coaching staffs, trying to get him to be involved. He seems to be available, ready to go.
3: Mm-hmm.
1: Okay, that's cool. I think that makes a lot of sense. The guy's won two MVPs. He, at times, is the best player in the NFL. You can win a championship with him. You just need to make sure everything comes together. The trade for Trey Hendrickson, I love that. And I think the Ravens are going to be really good. So when the question's asked, how will Jesse Minter and Declan Doyle fit with Lamar Jackson, I think they're going to fit well. I think that offense, the Ravens, I expect big things from Baltimore in this upcoming season. So we will have two more today.
3: Ooh.
1: Questions in 32 days for the NFL as we continue to look forward to training camp. We're not too far away from the start of training camp. 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You know, Abdallah, it's the summer. We're not quite to the dog days of summer, but like we're in the thick of it, right? Like temps are going to be in the 90s for most different parts of the country. You know, this is summer. Kids are on break. People are taking trips. How long is too long to stand in line for ice cream?
3: Okay, so I think it depends on the ice cream.
1: Okay,
3: right?
1: so here's the situation. We were in we're in Oak Park last night, and then it's like an old-fashioned ice cream place.
3: Okay, so that I think that
1: old-fashioned ice
3: cream. Yeah, I think that tends
1: to been there forever.
3: Yeah, that's
1: right?
3: Different, I think.
1: And people have those all around this country, right?
3: Yeah.
1: Like there's those places that are iconic, you know, you remember it as a kid.
3: Yeah.
1: You go there, and then so you grow, like, let's go back, let's get ice cream. It's hot. Summer, Sunday night, right?
3: Oh, yeah.
1: So the line's out the door, of course. Of course it is. It's summer, right? Ice cream, summer. There's going to be a line.
3: Yeah.
1: We waited 45 minutes.
3: Absolutely.
1: 45 minutes last night.
3: Effing not.
1: There was like one poor little old lady behind the counter working by herself.
3: Where are the teens?
1: I don't know. That's what I thought to myself. I thought like summer, like this is when all the high school kids should be working
3: where
1: in the ice cream
3: the
1: shop.
3: Where are the teens?
1: No, it was one little old lady trying to, and you know how like ice cream hardens in the cooler, right? So she's got the scoop and she's trying. You can see her like frail little arms trying
3: where
1: to get the scoop
3: those
1: of ice cream.
3: Teens.
1: I only ordered one scoop because I thought she was gonna break.
3: No.
1: I thought the arm was just gonna snap off like she was T-1000 in Terminator 2.
3: I will give the little ice cream shack more time, because if you're waiting that long at like a Ben and Jerry's, go to your grocery store,
1: and
3: buy a pint.
1: This wasn't chain.
3: No,
1: this wasn't a big
3: that's
1: box
3: fine.
1: Ice cream.
3: I'll give
1: this
3: you 15, 20 minutes. I'll give you
1: 40, 45.
3: No, absolutely not.
1: I was pot committed. Like after 30 minutes
3: no,
1: of it,
3: dude,
1: I was like, I'm gonna see this out. This gotta be a hell
3: you know
1: of an
3: where
1: ice cream.
3: I worked. You know where I worked in high school?
1: Yeah, DQ.
3: I worked at a Dairy Queen.
1: Hot Eats, Cool Treats.
3: Absolutely. Listen, no, you gotta get some teens in there. That's what you gotta do.
1: Where are all the kid workers?
3: Where are all the kids?
1: What's going
3: on?
1: Where
3: are the minimum wagers?
1: They're too busy playing their video games.
3: They're too busy on the TikTok.
1: Yeah, I thought her arm was just gonna break off
3: because
1: the ice cream was so tough. It's Black and Abdallah here on Westwood One Sports.
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5: My whole identity had been wrapped up in being a soldier. To have that so violently ripped from me. When I was wounded, I was lost for a very long time. When Wounded Warrior Project came into my life, being around the other warriors, people that had similar experiences that I did, it was a game changer for me. Having King join the group, that was the beginning of a really good friendship.
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7: I first heard about Wounded Warrior Project through CQ. And at first I was kind of like, I don't know if I qualify. 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